A little bit of Willie, a little bit of Waylon, and mamas, don't let those babies grow up to be cowboys. Hey there, I'm Linda. Thanks so much for hanging out with me. Always one of my favorite singer-songwriters, storytellers, and yep, I go to the border every chance I get. That would be me. Here's Katie Oslin and those 80s ladies.

0: Reba McEntire, Linda Davis, in a video that was rather explosive at the end. Rob Reiner directing the video for that. Just so much fun. You got to check that one out. And does he love you? Hey, T. Graham Brown in just a minute, and Mark Chestnut.
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10: Here's your classic country 106.9 forecast. Lows dip down to about 49 tonight under mainly clear skies. Daytime highs approaching 75 tomorrow. Ample sunshine expected. Lows dip down to about 44 tomorrow night. Clear skies. Lots of sunshine and dry Tuesday and Wednesday. Upper 70s Tuesday. Low 80s by Wednesday. In the Wolf 106.9 Weather Center, I'm meteorologist Paul Trombley. Right now, it's 64 degrees.

0: T. Grant Brown, Darlene. I don't know if you remember, way back in the day, what was it, like the 80s? He was doing Taco Bell commercials. Do you remember that? He was doing Taco Bell commercials, and so was Little Richard. Both of them pretty crazy dressers back in the day, which T. Grant Brown still kind of sports a pretty loud wardrobe, but he can pull it off. Colin Ray in just a minute, and Billy Dean.
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0: Just one of the most romantic songs ever, Colin Ray, who I believe is still out there touring, and Love Me. Hey, on the way, I've got Tim McGraw, who's going to be inducted into the Country Music Hall of Fame this month, along with the amazing Paul Overstreet. What a huge accomplishment. He's on the way next.
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9: Here's your classic country 106.9 forecast. Lows dip down to about 49 tonight under mainly clear skies. Daytime highs approaching 75 tomorrow. Ample sunshine expected. Lows dip down to about 44 tomorrow night. Clear skies. Lots of sunshine and dry Tuesday and Wednesday. Upper 70s Tuesday, low 80s by Wednesday. In the Wolf 106.9 Weather Center, I'm meteorologist Paul Trombley. Right now, it's 64 degrees.

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1: News. I'm Roxanne Evans. Iran says the Strait of Hormuz will remain closed until the U.S. meets their conditions. U.S. sanctions and a naval blockade continue to squeeze Iran's economy. Fox's Trey Yingst.
2: There's also an ongoing U.S. naval blockade that is crippling the Iranian economy. And we're starting to see those inflation numbers rise inside of Iran. And the currency is weakening. And so at this point, there is no diplomatic progress being made.
1: President Trump suggesting he could resume strikes after the midterm elections. The search continues off Nantucket for six people aboard a medical jet that disappeared on a flight headed to Boston. The Coast Guard found a debris field, but they haven't located survivors.
3: Several helicopters, fixed-wing aircraft, and ships have searched about 2,840 square miles of ocean.
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Johnny Lee, that Cherokee fiddle. I'm Linda. So the next big full moon for October, is the Hunter's Moon. That will be on Wednesday, October 20th. I always think it's kind of cool when you have a full moon, like on Halloween. Kind of first thing, lights everything up. It's great to see the kids. But then, you know, it's just kind of cool. Here's Brooks and Dunn in that neon moon.

0: Lee Greenwood and that morning ride. So I'm Linda, getting ready to start a new week. Of course, the first full week of the month of October. And I don't know about you, but wherever I shop, it seems I see Christmas decorations everywhere. And a lot of retro decorations this year. That seems to kind of be the theme. Some vintage stuff. Like I've seen some aluminum type trees. I've seen like the lights that, you know, light up the aluminum tree. You know, stuff that I remember from my childhood. That's really nice. Hey, Steve Warner in a minute. And Dolly with a song written by her brother.
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11: Here's your classic country 106.9 forecast. Lows dip down to about 49 tonight under mainly clear skies. Daytime highs approaching 75 tomorrow. Ample sunshine expected. Lows dip down to about 44 tomorrow night. Clear skies. Lots of sunshine and dry Tuesday and Wednesday. Upper 70s Tuesday, low 80s by Wednesday. In the Wolf 106.9 Weather Center, I'm meteorologist Paul Trombley. Currently, it's 62 degrees.

0: Clint Black. Yeah, that is just one of those really great songs to dance to. Clint Black, who has a new autobiography out, an exhibit at the Country Music Hall of Fame, and yeah, out there touring with his wife, Lisa Hartman, and of course their daughter, Pearl, beautiful kid. Mickey Gilley on the way.
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0: Dolly Parton with Ricky Van Shelton. Song written by her brother, Frank. Song is called Rockin' Years. Merle Haggard's coming up in just a couple of minutes, and a classic from Chris LeDoux that'll make you smile.
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10: Here's your classic country 106.9 forecast. Lows dip down to about 49 tonight under mainly clear skies. Daytime highs approaching 75 tomorrow. Ample sunshine expected. Lows dip down to about 44 tomorrow night. Clear skies. Lots of sunshine and dry Tuesday and Wednesday. Upper 70s Tuesday, low 80s by Wednesday. In the Wolf 106.9 Weather Center, I'm meteorologist Paul Trombley. Currently, it's 62 degrees.
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0: Jody Messina, who is just one of the coolest people on the planet, doing her take on a Dottie West classic and a lesson in leaving. Travis Tritt on the way. And Trisha.
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10: Here's your classic country 106.9 forecast. Lows dip down to about 49 tonight under mainly clear skies. Daytime highs approaching 75 tomorrow. Ample sunshine expected. Lows dip down to about 44 tomorrow night. Clear skies. Lots of sunshine and dry Tuesday and Wednesday. Upper 70s Tuesday, low 80s by Wednesday. In the Wolf 106.9 Weather Center, I'm meteorologist Paul Trombley. Right now, it's 61 degrees.

0: Trisha Yearwood, wrong side of Memphis. Memphis, one of my favorite towns in all of the country, and definitely some of the best food on the planet, for sure. 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

0: It's Sandy Tucker. If your heart ain't busy tonight in Diamond Rio. Yeah, I saw a group of folks on Facebook campaigning, trying to get Diamond Rio into the Country Music Hall of Fame. I hope that happens. Hey, Joe Diffie's coming up in just a bit with a silly song that'll make you smile, and Sawyer Brown.
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12: Here's your classic country 106.9 forecast. Lows level out for around 49 tonight under clear skies. Ample sunshine expected again tomorrow. Daytime highs approaching 75. Lows level out for around 44 tomorrow night. Clear skies. Lots of sunshine and dry Tuesday and Wednesday. Upper 70s Tuesday. Low 80s by Wednesday. In the Wolf 106.9 Weather Center, I'm meteorologist Paul Trombley. Currently, it's 61 degrees.
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0: Ronnie Millsap, Smoky Mountain Rain. I mentioned earlier there was an Opry episode I saw last night where they were paying tribute to Don Williams. There's also a really great one, especially if you love people like Ella Langley. There was one with a bunch of your favorite country stars singing their favorite Ronnie Millsap songs, too. And that was really great, too. Kind of celebrating his anniversary of being a Grand Ole Opry member. Hey, Tim McGraw in a minute, and Dan Seals.
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8: Here's your classic country 106.9 forecast. Lows level out for around 49 tonight under clear skies. Ample sunshine expected again tomorrow. Daytime highs approaching 75. Lows level out for around 44 tomorrow night. Clear skies. Lots of sunshine and dry Tuesday and Wednesday. Upper 70s Tuesday, low 80s by Wednesday. In the Wolf 106.9 Weather Center, I'm meteorologist Paul Trombley. Currently, it's 60 degrees.

Lie south of Detroit City, old in this country kitchen. Try their brand of barbecue, signs it finger licking. I paid the tab and the lady asked me how'd I like my biscuit. I'll be honest with you, ma'am, it ain't like mama fixed it. Cause we're

0: Tim McGraw, a little something like that. Some people call that, you know, that barbecue sauce song. Yeah, that would be that song. Some people call it the Labor Day song, too. Randy Travis on the way in Highway 101.
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0: Randy Travis and a better class of losers. I've got more favorites coming up in just a couple of minutes. So hang out with me. 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And I can't wait. I'm going to get some coffee. I'll be right back.
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9: Here's your classic country 106.9 forecast. Lows level out for around 49 tonight under clear skies. Ample sunshine expected again tomorrow. Daytime highs approaching 75. Lows level out for around 44 tomorrow night. Clear skies. Lots of sunshine and dry Tuesday and Wednesday. Upper 70s Tuesday, low 80s by Wednesday. In the Wolf 106.9 Weather Center, I'm meteorologist Paul Trombley. Currently, it's 60 degrees.
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0: Now, you don't have to listen. 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She's only one more hurt away, boy, from walking out on you. 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You know that
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0: It's Doug Stone. He's finally retired, enjoying his retired life and in a different light. Tracy Byrd on the way and some Vince Gill.
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9: Here's your Classic Country 106.9 forecast. Lows level off around 49 overnight under clear skies. Highs level off around 75 Monday, sunny skies. Lows dip down to about 44 Monday night, clear skies. Clear skies and dry Tuesday and Wednesday, upper 70s. Tuesday, low 80s by Wednesday. In the Wolf 106.9 Weather Center, I'm meteorologist Laura Lockwood. Currently, it's 60 degrees.
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0: song was written by Chuck Cannon, one of my favorite singer-songwriters, who's married to Lori White, another great singer-songwriter who passed away not too long ago. And he kind of wrote that song about Lori. And that's basically all the things that he loved about her. John Michael took that song, had a massive hit with that, and I love The Way You Love Me. Travis Tritt in a minute, and Colin Ray.
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5: Here's your Classic Country 106.9 forecast. Lows level off around 49 overnight under clear skies. Highs level off around 75 Monday. Sunny skies. Lows dip down to about 44 Monday night. Clear skies. Clear skies and dry Tuesday and Wednesday. Upper 70s Tuesday. Low 80s by Wednesday. In the Wolf 106.9 Weather Center, I'm meteorologist Laura Lockwood. Currently, it's 60 degrees.
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1: Well, I know it said you've had time to think about it. Looks like to me you're feeling kind of crowded. You're not

It's George Strait and that fire. I can't even put that out. That's one of those old flame songs. I'm telling you what, most of these country music songs are about old flames. You can listen through the night and just do it. Do a little head count yourself and see what I'm talking about. Like this one, another one from Pam Tillis. And I don't know, maybe it was Memphis.

0: tell me now.
1: Reba McEntire, why do we want what we know we can't have? You know, the one thing that Reba loves, she says she loves this time of year, mostly because she loves doing like state fairs and stuff like that. She says because there will always be somebody selling corn dogs or corny dogs. And she says, man, she is a fan, so much of a fan that not only does she eat one on site, but she'll sometimes buy 10 or 15 and pack them up, put them in the refrigerator on the bus or in the plane because she's got to get her fill. Hey, on the way, Tanya Tucker and Tom T. Hall.
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5: Here's your classic country 106.9 forecast. Lows level off around 49 overnight under clear skies. Highs level off around 75 Monday, sunny skies. Lows dip down to about 44 Monday night, clear skies. Clear skies and dry Tuesday and Wednesday, upper 70s. Tuesday, low 80s by Wednesday. In the Wolf 106.9 Weather Center, I'm meteorologist Laura Lockwood. Right now, 59.

0: No apologies. Born country, Alabama. Yeah, the guys still have some dates lined up. Not a whole lot, maybe a handful of dates between now and the end of the year. Teddy and Randy in Born Country. Hey, Tim McGraw on the way and Tanya Tucker.
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2: Yeah, Breaker 1-9, this here's a rubber duck. You got a copy on me, Big Ben, come on. Yeah, 10-4, Big Ben, for sure. By golly, it's clean clear to Flagtown, come on. Yeah, it's a big 10-4 there, Big Ben. Yeah, we definitely got the front door, good buddy. Mercy sakes alive, looks like we got us a convoy.
3: It was the dark of the moon on the 6th of June in a Kenworth pulling logs. Cab over Pete with a reefer on and a Jimmy hauling hogs. We is heading for Bear on I-10 about a mile out of Shaky Town. I says, Pigpen, this here's a rubber duck and I'm about to put the hammer down.

0: Tim McGraw, and she never lets it go to her heart. By the way, his better half, Faith Hill, she just celebrated her birthday. I think it was last week, right? Just turned 59. Dwight Yoakam on the way, and Brooks and Dunn.
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5: Here's your Classic Country 106.9 forecast. Lows level off around 49 overnight under partly cloudy skies. Mainly sunny skies. Monday, daytime highs approaching 75. Lows level off around 44. Monday night, clear skies. Sunny skies and dry. Tuesday and Wednesday, upper 70s. Tuesday, low 80s by Wednesday. In the Wolf 106.9 Weather Center, I'm meteorologist Laura Lockwood. Right now, 58.
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0: Clint Black from that movie Maverick, starring James Garner. Let's see if I can find a copy of that movie. I'll post it for you on Facebook. Just look for Country Radio Linda next time you're there. For sure, the video was so much fun. Clint Black was one of the artists who had a chance to have a bit part in that movie Maverick, with, of course, the amazing James Garner, who I just had the biggest crush on. Hey, on the way, I'll catch him and Dan Seals.
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8: Here's your Classic Country 106.9 forecast. Lows level off around 49 overnight under partly cloudy skies. Mainly sunny skies. Monday, daytime highs approaching 75. Lows level off around 44. Monday night, clear skies. Sunny skies and dry. Tuesday and Wednesday, upper 70s. Tuesday, low 80s by Wednesday. In the Wolf 106.9 Weather Center, a meteorologist, Laura Lockwood. Right now, 58.
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0: Shania Twain and Man, I Feel Like a Woman. Stuff in there, too, from Dan Seals. Yeah, I like to dedicate that to all of our working cowboys and ranchers and farmers, and God must be a cowboy at heart. Trisha on the way. And Kenny.
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4: Here's your Classic Country 106.9 forecast. Lows will off around 49 overnight under partly cloudy skies. Mainly sunny skies. Monday, daytime highs approaching 75. Lows will off around 44. Monday night, clear skies. Sunny skies and dry. Tuesday and Wednesday, upper 70s. Tuesday, low 80s by Wednesday. In the Wolf 106.9 Weather Center, I'm meteorologist Laura Lockwood. Right now, 58.
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Alan Jackson, don't rock that jukebox. You know, I love a great song to dance to, especially a shuffle. Yeah, this one's up at the top of my list. Here's Eddie Rabbit.

0: He was always so much fun to watch, Joel Sonnier and Tear Stained Letter. One of my all-time favorite songs is a song called Jolie Blonde. There's an old tale that if you're dancing, you're at a dance and that song starts playing, whoever you're dancing with is the person that is you're meant to be with. That's the love of your life. I love that song. Jimmy C. Newman, Doug Kershaw, remember the Crazy Fiddler, and Joel Sonnier played that at a festival. I'll post that video for you because it's pretty wild to watch. And it's just such a great, great song. Pull somebody up close to you that you want to be dancing with when that song plays too. That's important. Just look for Country Radio Linda next time you're on Facebook.
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14: Here's your Classic Country 106.9 forecast. Mainly cloudy skies expected. Overnight lows around 49. Mainly clear skies Monday. Daytime highs approaching 75. Clear skies Monday night. Lows around 44. Lots of sunshine and dry Tuesday and Wednesday. Upper 70s. Tuesday, low 80s by Wednesday. In the Wolf 106.9 Weather Center, a meteorologist, Laura Lockwood. Right now, it's 59 degrees.
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0: Tim McGraw doing a little cow tipping, which, just so you know, it's really not anything you can do, really. I've kind of tried. Maybe I'm not strong enough. Ricky Skaggs on the way, and Martina.
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0: Martina McBride. And back when they first started, a lot of those singing competitions, you know, the girls would try to sing that one. Or Independence Day. It's kind of hard to sing a Martina McBride song. I mean, unless you have that range, you know, yeah, good luck. Hey, Jamie O'Neill, in a minute. I love her. And Brooks and Dunn.
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6: Here's your Classic Country 106.9 forecast. Mainly cloudy skies expected, overnight lows around 49. Mainly clear skies, Monday, daytime highs approaching 75. Clear skies, Monday night, lows around 44. Lots of sunshine and dry, Tuesday and Wednesday, upper 70s, Tuesday, low 80s by Wednesday. In the Wolf 106.9 Weather Center, a meteorologist, Laura Lockwood. Right now, 57.

front seat. He turned on the radio, and them sad old songs coming out of them speakers was solid country gold. Then I noticed the stranger was ghost white, pale, when he asked me for a light.

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Then he cried just south of Nashville, and he turned that car around. He said, "This is where you get off, boy, 'cause I'm going back to Alabama." As I stepped out of that Cadillac, I said, "Mister, many thanks.

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1: One of the craziest ghost stories in country music, David Allan Coe, story of that ride. Here's Larry Stewart and the guys from Restless Heart and Those Bluest Eyes.

0: It's Michelle Wright, Take It Like a Man. Hey, I've got more favorites coming up in just a couple of minutes with some stuff from Merle Haggard, his take on a Lefty Frizzell classic, and Toby Keith on the way.
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8: Here's your Classic Country 106.9 forecast. Mainly cloudy skies expected. Overnight lows around 49. Mainly clear skies Monday. Daytime highs approaching 75. Clear skies Monday night. Lows around 44. Lots of sunshine and dry Tuesday and Wednesday. Upper 70s Tuesday. Low 80s by Wednesday. In the Wolf 106.9 Weather Center, I'm meteorologist Laura Lockwood. Right now it's 56 degrees.
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0: Merle Haggard, and that's the way love goes. Yeah, his take on an old Lefty Frizzell classic. Love that one. Hey, in just a couple of minutes, Dina Carter and Sawyer Brown.
1: The Wolf

0: trying to figure out how to get from point A to point B. She's going to figure it out. Dina Carter. And how do I get there? Kenny Rogers on the way. And Terry Clark.
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5: Here's your Classic Country 106.9 forecast. Mainly cloudy skies expected. Overnight lows around 49. Mainly clear skies Monday. Daytime highs approaching 75. Clear skies Monday night. Lows around 44. Lots of sunshine and dry Tuesday and Wednesday. Upper 70s Tuesday. Low 80s by Wednesday. In the Wolf 106.9 Weather Center, a meteorologist, Laura Lockwood. Right now, it's 56 degrees.
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tomato across from the depot. On a bar stool, she took off her ring. I thought I'd get closer,

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0: Little Texas, What Might Have Been. Stuff there too from Howard David. Yeah, I joke, the hardest working guys in country music who travel all over the world. They are loved worldwide. And if I said you had a beautiful body, would you hold it against me? Hey, on the way, some Dwight Yoakam for you and a classic tale from Loretta Lynn.
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9: Here's your classic country 106.9 forecast. Highs around 75 today, under mainly sunny skies. Clear skies tonight, lows around 44. Tomorrow, high of 76. Clear skies and dry Wednesday and Thursday, with highs in the low 80s. Looking at the long range, 82 Friday, 80 Saturday, and 77 on Sunday. In the Wolf 106.9 Weather Center, a meteorologist, Laura Lockwood. Currently 56.

0: George Strait. Yeah, that unconditional love without end. Amen, amen, amen. No word yet on what he's got lined up for 2027. Maybe another handful of dates, but yeah, that would be great to see him in the new year. Trace Adkins on the way and Dolly.
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0: Yeah, she's said in many interviews of all the songs that she recorded, that would be probably one of her all-time favorite songs. A story of that amazing coat that her mama made for her and that coat of many colors, which you can actually see the real coat of many colors if you ever get to Dollywood. Blake Shelton on the way and Leanne Womack.
1: Here's the deal. 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
11: Here's your Classic Country 106.9 forecast. Highs around 75 today under mainly sunny skies. Clear skies tonight, lows around 44. Tomorrow, high of 76. Clear skies and dry Wednesday and Thursday with highs in the low 80s. Looking at the long range, 82 Friday, 80 Saturday, and 77 on Sunday. In the Wolf 106.9 Weather Center, a meteorologist, Laura Lockwood. Currently 56.

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1: Fox News, I'm Ted Lindner. A mass shooting at a homecoming block party has left over 35 people injured this weekend, two dead. Fox's Marion Rafferty.
2: Police are investigating after dozens of people were shot at a homecoming block party in Vienna, Georgia. That's about 2 hours south of Atlanta. Officials say two people were killed and 35 others were hurt. The victims range in age from 14 to 51. No suspects have been identified. More than 1,000 people were at the unpermitted event when shots rang out.
1: Schools in the area will be open with additional safety measures put in place for the students. And the search off Nantucket for six people aboard a medical jet that disappeared on a flight headed to Boston has been suspended. It's after the Coast Guard found a debris field but haven't located survivors.
3: Several helicopters, fixed-wing aircraft, and ships have searched about 2,840 square miles of ocean.
1: Fox's Max Gordon. 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
4: Newsroom. I'm Bo Beecraft. A 44-year-old Anvil woman is facing DUI and other charges after Laurel County deputies say she was caught driving 90 in a 55. Deputies stopped Margaret Hillard Thursday night on Kentucky 30 north of London and reported signs of impairment. She allegedly told deputies she'd taken prescription medication and used marijuana earlier in the day. Authorities also reported finding two pills that weren't in their proper container. She was charged on multiple counts and lodged in the Laurel County Correctional Center. The Laurel County Sheriff's Office is asking for help finding a missing 70-year-old woman. Patsy Hopkins was last heard from around 2 p.m. Saturday near Kentucky 1223, about 9 miles south of London. She's described as 5'3", weighing about 145 pounds, with brown hair and blue eyes. She was last seen driving a silver 2012 Nissan Rogue SUV. Deputies haven't released information about where she may be headed, but anyone who has information about her whereabouts should contact the Laurel County Sheriff's Office. With news, I'm Bo Beecraft.
5: Here's your classic country 106.9 forecast. Highs around 75 today under mainly sunny skies. Clear skies tonight, lows around 44. Tomorrow, high of 76. Clear skies and dry Wednesday and Thursday with highs in the low 80s. Looking at the long range, 82 Friday, 80 Saturday, and 77 on Sunday. In the Wolf 106.9 Weather Center, a meteorologist, Laura Lockwood. Currently 56.
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6: Well, my daddy left home when I was 3, and he didn't leave much to Ma and me. Just this old guitar and an empty bottle of booze. Now, I don't blame him because he run and hid, but the meanest thing that he ever did was before he left, he went and named me Sue. Well, he must have thought that it was quite a joke, and it got a lot of laughs from lots of folks. Seems I had to fight my whole life through. Some gal would giggle and I'd get red, and some guy'd laugh and I'd bust his head. I'll tell you, life ain't easy for a boy named Sue. Well, I grew up quick.

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Well, it was Gatlinburg in mid-July and I just hit town and my throat was dry. I thought I'd stop and have myself a brew at an old saloon on a street of mud. There at a table dealing stud sat the dirty mangy dog that named me Sue. Well, I knew that snake was my own sweet dad from a worn-out picture that my mother'd had. And I knew that scar on his cheek and his evil eye. He was big and bent and gray and old, and I looked at him and my blood ran.

Well, I hit him hard right between the eyes, and he went down, but to my surprise, come up with a knife and cut off a piece of my ear. But I busted a chair right across his teeth, and we crashed through the wall and into the street, kicking and a gouging in the mud and the blood and the beard. I tell you, I've fought tougher men, but I really can't remember when. He kicked like a mule and he bit like a crocodile. I heard him laugh and then I heard him cuss, and he went for his gun and I pulled mine first. He stood there looking at me and I saw him smile. He said, "Son, this world is rough, and if a man's gonna make it, he's gotta be tough. And I know I wouldn't be there to help you along. So I give you that name, and I said goodbye. I knew you'd have to get tough or die. And it's that name that helped to make you strong." Yeah. He said, "Now you just fought one hell of a fight, and I know you hate me, and you got the right to kill me now, and I wouldn't blame you if you do. But you ought to thank me before I die for the gravel in your guts and the spit in the eye, because I'm the that named you Sue." Yeah. What could I do?

0: I'm a win, and if I ever have a son, I think I'm gonna name him Bill or George, anything but Sue. I'm Billy Whitman.
1: First time Johnny Cash sang that song, he was at Folsom Prison, barely knowing the lyrics, which he had gotten just the day before. His band had never performed the song either. They didn't even know the music. It ended up, however, becoming one of his 12 number one hits, A Boy Named Sue. Tracy Lawrence is ahead this hour, Brooks and Dunn, and also the Judds. It's one of his amazing number one hits. This is T.G. Shepherd's Finally.

0: From his album I See It Now, Tracy Lawrence with his 9th number one hit, As Any Fool Can See. Tracy kicked off his No Alibis tour early in 2026, which was supposed to run until August, but you gotta strike when the iron's hot. Due to popular demand, the tour got extended. Tracy continues on that tour well into November. Some Brooks and Dunn and the Judds are coming up next.
1: Hey, it's Fitz, and I gotta tell you something. I finally looked at my cell phone bill and I thought, what in the wide world of Texas am I paying for? So I made a change. Kept my phone, kept my number, kept all the stuff I actually like. I just fired my overpriced carrier and I switched to Pure Talk. And listen, the 5G coverage is fantastic, and in a massive

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6: Here's your Classic Country 106.9 forecast. Highs around 75 today under mainly sunny skies. Clear skies tonight, lows around 44. Tomorrow, high of 76. Clear skies and dry Wednesday and Thursday with highs in the low 80s. Looking at the long range, 82 Friday, 80 Saturday, and 77 on Sunday. In the Wolf 106.9 Weather Center, a meteorologist, Laura Lockwood, currently 56.
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0: It's Young Love from Winona and Naomi the Judds. Winona releasing her latest album this past Friday called The Hard Truth. Coming up this week, she'll be kicking off the Hard Truth Tour that gets underway in the Big Apple, New York City. Alan Jackson and the Oak Ridge Boys are coming up next.
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2: The suspect accused of killing Kentucky State Police Trooper Hayden Phillips could face the death penalty.
3: 51-year-old Imani Branch is accused of fatally shooting Phillips during a traffic stop on I-65 on Monday. A Warren County grand jury has now indicted Branch on murder of a first responder, along with gun and evidence tampering charges. Commonwealth's attorney Corey Beck Bumgarner outlines the possible punishment if Branch is convicted.
4: Murder of a first responder in Kentucky is a capital offense. It carries a penalty of up to life in prison without the potential of probation and parole or death.
3: Bumgarner has not said whether prosecutors will seek the death penalty. Branch's next court appearance is scheduled for October 27th at 10 a.m. in Warren County Circuit Court. I'm Scott Hooper.
2: Meantime, for Branch, he was in court Friday morning over the warrant out of Tennessee. In that hearing that took less than 60 seconds, Branch waived its extradition, which allows authorities to return him to the volunteer state without a contested process. Branch's waiving of extradition rights does not dismiss nor resolve his charges in Kentucky. The timing for his return to Tennessee remains unclear due to the three felony counts in the Commonwealth. Meantime, a former church pastor and Sunrise Children's employee faces numerous charges for sexually abusing a minor. Scott Hughes is accused of sexually contacting minors from a 2018 incident. Hughes, who was arrested in Pulaski County, was still serving as a Eubank Baptist church pastor last week. Both they and First Baptist Bronston acknowledged his allegations. He worked at the Bronston branch of Sunrise Children's Services in their Adolescent Alcohol and Other Drug Entity Program until June 2024. Hughes has since bonded out and will return to Pulaski County Court October 12th. I'm Lee Mowen.
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0: looking for some equality. If the guys can get away with it, we can too. It's Mindy McCready, her only number one hit from her debut album, 10,000 Angels. It's Guys Do It All the Time. Today is Get Funky Day. It's also Do Something Nice Day, National Consignment Day. It's Storytelling Day, Rocky Mountain Oyster Day. And today is also World Teachers Day. On the way, some Hank Jr. and Larry Stewart.
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10: Here's your classic country 106.9 forecast. Highs around 75 today under mainly sunny skies. Clear skies tonight, lows around 44. Tomorrow, high of 76. Clear skies and dry Wednesday and Thursday with highs in the low 80s. Looking at the long range, 82 Friday, 80 Saturday, and 77 on Sunday. In the Wolf 106.9 Weather Center, a meteorologist, Laura Lockwood. Currently 56.

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Cause the things we're calling heartaches held the heartache of our time. We bitch about a dollar.

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1: Fox News, I'm Deborah Valentine. Two people killed, 35 hurt after a shooting in Vienna, Georgia, during a block party. Georgia's Bureau of Investigation Director, Chris Hosey.
2: The Georgia Bureau of Investigation has activated six different investigative work units from across our state and in this region, which includes numerous personnel to assist with this investigation.
1: No arrests are reported and a motive is unknown. President Trump continues campaigning today for Republicans ahead of the midterm elections. Details from Fox's Gurnell Scott.
3: President Trump plans to be in Grand Island, Nebraska today to campaign for Senator Pete Ricketts and other Republicans on the ballot next month.
1: Senator Ricketts faces his main challenge from independent former labor leader Dan Osborne. The White House says the president will campaign in at least 17 states ahead of the midterm elections. 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
4: In the newsroom, I'm Bo B. Craft. A 78-year-old man was killed after a skid steer overturned in Knox County. Deputies say the man was using the equipment to unload items from a trailer on a property near Highway 25 East when the skid steer got too close to a ditch and rolled over, striking him. First responders freed him and performed CPR. He was taken to Baptist Health Corbin, where he was pronounced dead. Authorities haven't released his name pending family notification. No additional details have been released. KSP will conduct periodic traffic safety checkpoints and increased enforcement patrol throughout the Post 11 area. Troopers are set to focus on Clay, Laurel, McCreary, Pulaski, Rockcastle, Wayne, and Whitley counties. Enforcement is set to target impaired driving, seatbelt violations, licensing and registration issues, and unsafe vehicle equipment. State police say checkpoints will be clearly marked and supervised, according to department policy. With news, I'm Bo B. Craft.
5: Here's your classic country 106.9 forecast. Highs around 75 today under mainly sunny skies. Clear skies tonight, lows around 44. Tomorrow, high of 76. Clear skies and dry Wednesday and Thursday with highs in the low 80s. Looking at the long range, 82 Friday, 80 Saturday, and 77 on Sunday. In the Wolf 106.9 Weather Center, a meteorologist, Laura Lockwood. Currently 56.
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It's Ricky Skaggs with a song written by Nashville songwriter Guy Clark, who originally recorded it. Ricky Skaggs actually ended up playing fiddle on the original recording and told Guy Clark, if I ever get a record deal, I think I'll record that song too. It became one of Ricky's number one hits. It's Heartbroke. Charlie McLean, as well as Randy Travis and George Strait, are on the way a little later in the hour. It's Jody Messina making a big decision. Heads Carolina, tails California.

0: Charlie McLean on London's Classic Country 106.9. Good morning. 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Coming up, Randy Travis and George Strait.
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0: It's a song that countless brides and grooms have chosen since the song's release for their first dance at wedding receptions. It's George Strait, "Man, I Cross My Heart." He's got some new music on the way, pressed on vinyl for the very first time, his album from 2006, It Just Comes Natural, and Merry Christmas Straight to You, dropping as a special holiday red vinyl reissue. Both albums are due out on the 20th of November. Dolly Parton and Andy Griggs are coming up.
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2: Family, friends, and co-workers gathered at the EA Ditto Arena yesterday at WKU for fallen Kentucky State Police Trooper Hayden Phillips.
3: Today we are here to honor a true Kentucky hero, Trooper Hayden Phillips. And as I look out across this huge arena, one thing is clear. Hayden was loved. He was a brave member of law enforcement, a career choice that shows strength, selflessness, and a commitment to service.
2: Trooper Phillips was killed on the job on I-65 in Warren County last week. The suspect, Imani Branch, was captured later that night in Louisville. You heard Governor Andy Beshear's comments on the fallen trooper, adding that his badge was just a part of Phillips' story and encouraging those who knew him to continue sharing that story. Meanwhile, for Branch, a grand jury handed him his indictment and he waived his rights to contest extradition back to Tennessee for prior crimes. That does not resolve him of his Kentucky charges. His bond was denied for being a flight risk, and he appeared in court Friday briefly in Warren County. Court records add Branch was in 1 year of a 5-year probation sentence during the traffic stop. A pair of juveniles were found after they were caught on camera stealing from vehicles in Greenville. Those vehicles were along North Main and Trowbridge Street. It's unclear what was stolen and how many vehicles were affected. What we do know is both suspects are under the age of 18. Their charges were denounced. And the USL Cup belongs to Louisville City FC. It's their third in team history. A 1-0 victory over Hartford Athletic, thanks to the 12th-minute goal from defender Aiden McFadden, completes the trophy set for 2026. Lou City also posted 3 straight shutouts en route to that cup over the Tampa Bay Rowdies, San Antonio FC, and Hartford. I'm Lee Mowen.
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7: Here's your Classic Country 106.9 forecast. Highs around 75 today under mainly sunny skies. Clear skies tonight, lows around 44. Tomorrow, high of 76. Clear skies and dry Wednesday and Thursday with highs in the low 80s. Looking at the long range, 82 Friday, 80 Saturday, and 77 on Sunday. In the Wolf 106.9 Weather Center, a meteorologist, Laura Lockwood. Currently 56.
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0: We went way back to dig out one of the classics, a major hit for Marty Robbins, sitting at the top of the charts for 10 weeks altogether. It's Don't Worry. We got some Patti Loveless and plenty more of your favorites right around the corner.
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5: New week, new sports. Hello, Kentucky. I'm Scott Fitzgerald. Let's jump into it and let's start talking college football. Kentucky pulled off one of the biggest comeback wins over the weekend. They rallied from 17-0 down to beat South Carolina 35-34 in overtime. Former Cubcats standout Willie Rodriguez is on the win.
6: And we have a certain standard. We kept that throughout the game, and we're not going to be shaken no matter what happens. And we have a really good thing. It's just a one-play focus, and we just focused on that throughout the game and started building back. Defense got a few stops, and yeah, turned out our way.
5: And the Wildcats are now 4-1, but despite the win, they dropped out of the AP top 25, falling from 24th. Kentucky is the first team outside looking in, just 2 points behind 25th-ranked Pitt. Well, the coaches' poll moved the Cats up 2 spots to number 25. Kentucky hosts number 10 LSU Saturday night. Louisville, meanwhile, fell to 2-3 after a 31-28 loss to NC State. The Cards ran for 231 yards, with Isaac Brown exploding for 125 yards and a 70-yard touchdown. Well, Lincoln Keenholz threw for 254 yards and 2 scores. But Louisville lost 3 fumbles, allowing 18 NC State points off turnovers. The Cardinals have now lost all 3 games by 3 points or fewer. Louisville's next game comes up Friday night when they take on Florida State. The Bengals are now 2-2 after falling to Jacksonville 22-17 at Paycor Stadium. The bigger concern, however, is Ja'Marr Chase. He suffered a concussion after taking a hard hit. He must now clear the protocol before returning. T. Higgins stepped up with 11 catches for 157 yards, as did others like the newly acquired Mitchell Tinsley, tight end Mike Gesicki.
7: There's a lot of talent that doesn't get a lot of opportunities throughout the course of the season because of how incredible Ja'Marr and T. are. So when they go down, guys step up. Look, I mean, you look at Dante, you look at Mitch, like... Mitch wasn't here this time last week, and he's out there making plays to get us down the field to with a chance to win the game.
5: And the Kentucky Bred has punched his ticket to the Breeders' Cup. Agate rallied from 7th to win Sunday's Grade 2 Bourbon Stakes at Keeneland. I'm Scott Fitzgerald.
0: This is the Kentucky News Network.
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12: Here's your Classic Country 106.9 forecast. Highs around 75 today under mainly sunny skies. Clear skies tonight, lows around 44. Tomorrow, high of 76. Clear skies and dry Wednesday and Thursday with highs in the low 80s. looking at the long range, 82 Friday, 80 Saturday, and 77 on Sunday. In the Wolf 106.9 Weather Center, I'm meteorologist Laura Lockwood. Currently, it's 57 degrees.

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1: Fox News, I'm CJ Papa. President Trump travels to Nebraska today, stumping for incumbent Senator Pete Ricketts. The midterms are 29 days away.
2: We've got a lot more work to do, and hopefully Trump can get those voters to turn out and keep a Republican majority in the House and Senate.
1: Kentucky Republican Congressman James Comer on Fox News Live. New AI's R.J. Clayton and his task force begin a 120-day mission to study the risks, rewards, and scope of a government responsibility to regulate rapidly evolving technology of AI.
3: These AI companies are moving fast, and we need to make sure that they're doing it safely, but we also want to not slow them down in a way that lets China win the AI or the SI race.
1: National Economic Council Director Kevin Hassett on Fox, and Spain's Prime Minister Pedro Sanchez calls a snap election for November. 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
4: Newsroom. I'm Bo B. Kraft. A Williamsburg man wanted on an escape warrant has been taken into custody in Corbin. Police say Mark Lawson was wanted for allegedly violating the terms of his parole and had an active warrant from the Kentucky Department of Corrections. Officers encountered him September 25th while investigating suspected theft and drug activity involving people in a vehicle parked at a Corbin business. Lawson was arrested without incident and taken to Laurel County. Firefighters in Rockcastle County rescued a cow after the animal became stuck in a muddy pond. The Broadhead Fire Department sent two specially trained large animal rescue techs to the scene. Crews placed a sling around the cow and used a hoist to pull the animal from the mud. The cow was able to move around on its own after being freed and appeared to be uninjured. The department says it handles several large animal rescues each year. With news, I'm Bo B. Kraft.
5: Here's your Classic Country 106.9 forecast. Daytime highs approaching 75 today under mainly sunny skies. Clear skies tonight, lows dip down to about 44. Bright sunshine expected tomorrow, high temperatures reach up to 76. Dry Wednesday and Thursday under clear skies with highs in the low 80s. In the Wolf 106.9 Weather Center, I'm meteorologist Laura Lockwood. Currently, it's 57 degrees.
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It was one of the many beautiful songs that Kris Kristofferson penned during his lifetime. It ended up becoming Sammy Smith's biggest hit, too. Help Me Make It Through the Night. We got Reba McEntire, Alabama, and John Conley on the way in just a bit. In tribute to one of his musical heroes, Ernest Tubb, this is Vern Gosden's Set 'Em Up Joe.

0: premieres on NBC. Alabama and John Conley are just around the corner.
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7: Here's your Classic Country 106.9 forecast. Daytime highs approaching 75 today under mainly sunny skies. Clear skies tonight, lows dip down to about 44. Bright sunshine expected tomorrow, high temperatures reach up to 76. Dry Wednesday and Thursday under clear skies with highs in the low 80s. In the Wolf 106.9 Weather Center, I'm meteorologist Laura Lockwood. Currently, it's 57 degrees.
8: The Wolf

0: She really can't be saying that anymore. It's John Conley, who celebrated his 80th birthday on the 11th of August this year, saying that age is just a number, entirely rejecting the idea of retirement. He is currently on tour this fall. Coming up, Lori Morgan and some Dwight Yoakam.
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2: 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Two adults are dead in a Frankfurt motorcycle accident. This happened around 7:45 Sunday evening along Versailles Road near Hanley Lane. The coroner said the motorcycle crashed into a vehicle. Further details weren't shared, including both identities, pending next of kin. The Franklin County Sheriff's Office continues to investigate. A hit-and-run crash in Hickman County ends with five arrests. Clinton police responded to a crash into a telephone pole along South Washington Street. Officers later found the vehicle in a Waterfield Drive carport. Driver Brian Coronel Lopez was cited for no license and leaving the accident scene. His passenger also cited in Lucio Marquez Ramirez. Both were eventually arrested for alleged immigration violations that led to three more arrests in vehicle owner Jehu Ortiz Thomas, Vicente Diaz Gomez, and Zoma Abores Tomeo. Deputies with Hickman County continue to investigate, adding that future charges are possible. Hey, that comeback by the Wildcats on the road at South Carolina was impressive, wasn't it? Not to those who rank college football teams. Kentucky received 160 votes, but fell out of the top 25 for week five. That 17-point road comeback, the largest in school history. It's homecoming week, Kentucky. LSU's coming to town Saturday evening, kickoff at 7 o'clock. I'm Lee Mowen.
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0: He left his home in Oklahoma a half century ago to pursue his dreams of a music career, and now in 2026, celebrating his 50th anniversary, it's Vince Gill and When I Call Your Name, back in Vegas with the Eagles for another residency, which has been recently extended into 2027. The Judds and some Blake Shelton are on the way next.
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16: Here's your Classic Country 106.9 forecast. Daytime highs approaching 75 today under mainly sunny skies. Clear skies tonight, lows dip down to about 44. Bright sunshine expected tomorrow, high temperatures reach up to 76. Dry Wednesday and Thursday under clear skies with highs in the low 80s. In the Wolf 106.9 Weather Center, I'm meteorologist Laurel Lockwood. Right now, it's 56 degrees.

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1: Fox News, I'm Gianna Gelosi. The Supreme Court back in session today. Fox's Douglas Ader.
2: Some of the higher profile cases on the docket include immigration rights, questions about the limits of executive power of the president, and a big gun rights case involving bans on what critics call assault weapons.
1: Now, there's also a case about whether cities and counties can sue oil companies over the impacts of climate change. Everyone on board a medical plane carrying six people from Bermuda to Boston presumed dead after the plane vanished over the water Saturday morning.
3: The medical flight company Latitude Air Ambulance issuing the following statement, quote, "We must now face the heartbreaking reality that the four members of our Latitude team, our patient, and the patient's family escort who were aboard Heartbeat 104 are presumed to have died." All this comes after the Coast Guard suspended its search off Nantucket yesterday.
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4: In the newsroom, I'm Bo B. Craft. A 44-year-old Anvil woman is facing DUI and other charges after Laurel County deputies say she was caught driving 90 in a 55. Deputies stopped Margaret Hillard Thursday night on Kentucky 30 north of London and reported signs of impairment. She allegedly told deputies she'd taken prescription medication and used marijuana earlier in the day. Authorities also reported finding two pills that weren't in their proper container. She was charged on multiple counts and lodged in the Laurel County Correctional Center. The Laurel County Sheriff's Office is asking for help finding a missing 70-year-old woman. Patsy Hopkins was last heard from around 2 p.m. Saturday near Kentucky 1223, about 9 miles south of London. She's described as 5'3", weighing about 145 pounds, with brown hair and blue eyes. She was last seen driving a silver 2012 Nissan Rogue SUV. Deputies haven't released information about where she may be headed, but anyone who has information about her whereabouts should contact the Laurel County Sheriff's Office. With news, I'm Bo B. Craft.
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6: New week, new sports. Hello, Kentucky. I'm Scott Fitzgerald. Let's jump into it and let's start talking college football. Kentucky pulled off one of the biggest comeback wins over the weekend. They rallied from 17-0 down to beat South Carolina 35-34 in overtime. Former Cubcats standout Willie Rodriguez is on the win.
7: And we have a certain standard. We kept that throughout the game. And we're not going to be shaken no matter what happens. And we have a really good thing. It's just a one-play focus. And we just focused on that throughout the game and started building back. Defense got a few stops. And, yeah, turned out our way.
6: Yeah, the Wildcats are now 4-1. But despite the win, they dropped out of the AP top 25, falling from 24th. Kentucky is the first team outside looking in, just 2 points behind 25th ranked Pitt. Well, the coaches poll moved the Cats up two spots to number 25. Kentucky hosts number 10 LSU Saturday night. Louisville, meanwhile, fell to 2-3 after a 31-28 loss to NC State. The Cards ran for 231 yards with Isaac Brown exploding for 125 yards and a 70-yard touchdown. Well, Lincoln Keenholz threw for 254 yards and two scores, but Louisville lost three fumbles, allowing 18 NC State points off turnovers. The Cardinals have now lost all three games by 3 points or fewer. Louisville's next game comes up Friday night when they take on Florida State. The Bengals are now 2-2 after falling to Jacksonville 22-17 at Paycor Stadium. The bigger concern, however, is Ja'Marr Chase. He suffered a concussion after taking a hard hit. He must now clear the protocol before returning. T. Higgins stepped up with 11 catches for 157 yards, as did others like the newly acquired Mitchell Tinsley, tight end Mike Gesicki.
8: There's a lot of talent that doesn't get a lot of opportunities throughout the course of the season because of how incredible Ja'Marr and T. are. So when they go down, guys step up. Look, I mean, look at Dante, look at Mitch. Like, Mitch wasn't here this time last week, and he's out there making plays to get us down the field to with a chance to win the game.
6: And the Kentucky Bred has punched his ticket to the Breeders' Cup. Agate rallied from 7th to win Sunday's Grade 2 Bourbon Stakes at Keeneland. I'm Scott Fitzgerald.
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15: Good day, everybody. Welcome in to the Leach Report, presented by Bobcat Enterprises for a Monday. And my goodness, what a week it is going to be around the Kentucky football program as the LSU Tigers and Lane Kiffin come to town for a Saturday night homecoming tilt with UK. And it will be under the lights, televised on ESPN. You'll hear it on the UK radio network, of course, as you did Saturday when the Wildcats came from 17 down to rally and win at South Carolina in overtime, 35-34. We could spend a good chunk of the show just reading off various stats that Corey Price was pumping out after the game. So we'll do some of that, and we'll talk a lot about the Kentucky win and look ahead to the matchup with LSU with our man Van Hiles, who will join us for the Shuffle Bean Coffee Monday morning quarterback edition of the Leach Report. Wildcat news of the day, presented by Giuseppe's of Lexington. You heard Kenny Minchie after the game. He said the plan when they went out on the field in overtime after South Carolina had scored their touchdown and hit their extra point, Kenny said the offense went on the field knowing that if Kentucky scored a touchdown, they would go for two in the win. And Minchie said, that's why we really didn't celebrate all that much when the touchdown was scored, because we knew we were immediately going for two. And having that in the plan and the players knowing about it, I think probably gave Kentucky a little bit of an edge. And every little bit of an edge is a great edge, because what it did is it enabled Kentucky to get quickly. They knew what they were going to do. They get ready to roll. South Carolina's a little confused, perhaps, and they have a coverage bust, and Willie Rodriguez pops wide open. But none of that happens if C.J. Baxter doesn't make one of the greatest blitz pickups ever. Two of the more famous plays for Kentucky football have involved that. This one and the triple overtime win against number one LSU back in 07. If you go back and look at the touchdown catch that Stevie Johnson made to give Kentucky its 43-37 lead at that point. Just as Andre Woodson is getting set to loft that ball to the corner of the end zone to Stevie Johnson, Derek Locke sees the blitz coming off the blind side, and he cuts over to his left and picks up the blitz and gives Woodson just the extra second he needs. Minchie pull Baxter back into the backfield. We'll get Van to talk about this. I saw a post of his on X yesterday where he was saying that was probably part of the play anyway. But Minchie's directing Baxter, you know, here's where I need you to pick this guy up, and pointing to him. You can see it. A little like what Lynn Bowden went over and said to Josh Ali down in the Belk Bowl. Different type of play, but Minchie's communicating. Is that kid cool under pressure or what? young man, cool under pressure or not. And he directs Baxter, and then Baxter slides over, and it's where Willie released from, so that's where the guy comes in clean. And Baxter picks him up and gives Minshew plenty of time to spot Rodriguez and hit him for the 2 points to win the game. So, beautiful execution, and we will talk all about that with Van. I can just imagine what the celebrations were like at homes and sports bars and who knows where else at that moment. I saw many, I've seen many clips, one from the UK baseball team at their hotel up in Cincinnati where they were preparing for an exhibition game yesterday. So just a very memorable night for the BBN. People will be talking about, you know, where they were, who they were with. It's in that moment. It'll be, you know, this time Willie Rodriguez got loose, not Stevie Johnson. But what a memorable moment for Kentucky football fans. And now setting the stage for just a tremendous week of hype leading into the matchup with LSU on Saturday. All of that said, Kentucky dropped out of the Associated Press Top 25. Go figure. They're the first team on the list of teams also receiving votes, so they were seven out of the top 25, seven votes out of being in the top 25, so makes them effectively 26th in the nation. It actually, I would think, kind of helps Will Stein and his staff send the message to the guys. Kentucky certainly looked like they got a little beat up in that game, so they're going to be playing a little shorthanded, one would think, or at least, if not shorthanded, guys that are not at 100%, anywhere near 100%. Of course, who is midway through a college football season? But nevertheless, there were multiple times Dick Gabriel was telling us about guys that were dinged up. Now, maybe they get a DJ Miller back, for example. Aaron Gates didn't play in that game. Maybe he's back for this one. But we'll some details as the week unfolds with Will Stein's media appearances and then the availability report. First one comes out on Wednesday night. Volleyball, number 7, Florida beats Kentucky, the number 3 team in the country, 3-2. Great defense by the Gators, 14 blocks, 72 digs. First loss for Kentucky to Florida since 2021. 29-game SEC win streak was snapped. Morgan Gardy came back and played. She had to wear glasses to protect that eye injury. But wasn't enough for the Wildcats to avoid the loss to the Gators. A 29-game SEC win streak snapped there. Lots of numbers to tick off about this Kentucky performance against South Carolina on Saturday. We'll get to some of that as we move through the show. Our opening segment is always presented by Giuseppe's of Lexington, and they are located out past Man of War here on in Lexington off Nicholasville Road. And if you drive up, you can hand the keys to the valet and walk right in. Now, you can park like you always have, but the valet parking is a relatively new service that they're offering there. It just adds to the wonderful experience at Giuseppe's. You can't beat the food. Service is impeccable. It's just a really neat experience all the way around. And sit in the lounge area off to the right when you go in. That's where you'll be able to hear Dave Hall's live jazz music. He'll take requests, too, if you have a special occasion for anniversary or birthday. So get something on the books now for Giuseppe's. We're going to get to a break. Come back with Van Hiles. 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The biggest fan of Sissy Cakes.
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2: We actually knew before the drive started that we were going to go for two. So after the touchdown, it wasn't much celebrating because we knew we needed to get back in the huddle to go for two. And just getting everybody in the right spot, making the right call. And coach just called a great play, and we were able to execute, so it was great.
3: Mm-hmm. Coach Stein mentioned that you had to like change up the protection too, so it wasn't exactly like you scripted. What does that say about how comfortable you are kind of making those immediate changes behind scrimmage?
2: Yeah, I mean, the coaches do a great job all week. If they do this, we want to do this. So being able to hear that and study it and be able to do it on Saturdays, I think is obviously a really big thing. So I credit it to my coaches and how they're able to teach us. And it just happened to show up like that on that play. And that's what we're coached to do, so we did it.
0: That was cold-blooded Kenny Menchie. That's how his coach, Will Stein, described him on our post-game chat of the UK Radio Network. Will said, now that dude was playing. He had a different look in his eye. We bring in former Wildcat DB, NFL DB Van Hiles for our Shuffle Bean Coffee Monday morning quarterback edition of the Leacher Report. At VStyle17 on X, you see his cut-ups after the games, analyzing what went right, what went wrong. Van, this was quite a performance by Kentucky's new QB, wasn't it?
4: Yeah, honestly, it was status quo for this kid. This is what I've seen all year. The only difference to me, and what is interesting to me, the most interesting thing about his performance, is he used his legs a little more than what we have seen all year. I think that's a part of his game that we are not utilizing, maybe because we want to keep him healthy for as long as we can. But for the most part, man, this kid has shown that we have talked about this the first 4 weeks of the season, that his poise, his command of the offense, this is nothing new. Now, obviously, he's on a bigger stage, and we were down 17 points. So maybe the senses are a little heightened by it, but he has shown this coldness about him the entire season.
0: A couple of things that for discussion points. One is they want him to run. They want him to run, and he hasn't been taken as much of advantage of the occasional opportunity to do that. And now maybe getting more comfortable. So I think that's what what he did Saturday is they want him to see. I remember Joe Sloan saying something in the pregame, wanted to see him run for get him a couple of first downs a game scrambling. The other thing, and Jeff and I at our meeting were talking with Coach Sloan on Friday about this, because Kenny's been so good in the second halves of games. Other than, nothing went well for the Alabama second half, but first and second halves not going well for much of anybody against the Tide right now. I asked Joe, I said, I've read these stories about Kenny where he's so meticulous about his preparation and his study and being a first-time starter, that is he maybe just a little overly cautious or trying to be maybe too perfect when a game starts, and then at some point he just kind of starts playing. And he

0: thinks that maybe there is a little something to that. So, and all of this is just a quarterback. I mean, it's a first time starter going through some of this stuff for the first time. He's going to do nothing but get better, one would think.
1: Well, I mean, honestly, when you say that, that's kind of how I play corner too, is let me get the speed of the receiver before I do something crazy. Let me see the quarterback arm talent and arm strength live, because we see stuff on film, but film can lie to you as far as the speed of the game. So maybe that is it, because that is something I truly consider. Like, let me see how fast this guy is, how quick he's coming out of routes, how good the quarterback is as far as his releases, and can I get a gauge, kind of like baseball, getting a gauge on the fastball. That makes sense, that maybe he's trying to get a feel of the game, get himself into the game, maybe before he really starts unleashing things, because he wants to make sure that he can accomplish what he wants to accomplish.
0: Let's talk about the two-point play, because I know you put a post out on an X about that. The play that deserves a lot of praise is what Baxter did with his blitz pickup on the block. Tell us what you saw on that play.
1: Yeah, that is an awesome situation, awesome play, because, you know, honestly, South Carolina kind of gave their hand away with their defensive front alignment. And I think Kenny, if you look at it, we had three receivers to his right, and they had five players guarding three. So on defense, we want one more, not two more. And they had two more. Now, Kenny's like, okay, one of these guys got a blitz, because it doesn't make sense. The alignment of the defensive tackle was inside. They had a guy outside. So he's like, what I'm going to do is I'm going to slide the protection to my left, have him get that one DB. You feel comfortable with a running back hitting a DB more than a linebacker. So in that situation, man, he called. But C.J. Baxter had to execute, though. I've seen many running backs not have a great block. He did a great block, gave him enough time, and it was an awesome situation, awesome play. Small does a great job of putting defenses on their heels with his formations and motions and those things. And I think that is what happened to South Carolina, is they could not adjust fast enough on the fly.
0: Sometimes running backs give you the old lookout block.
1: Yeah, exactly.
0: Take one little, you kind of whiff and turn and say, look out, to the quarterback.
1: Right, exactly. And I think that was the advantage that I think Kenny saw, is that's a defensive back blitzing. I think I have a better chance, because he's not going to be great at pass rush, and he's probably going to go around me, even if he beats the running back, because he's not going to try to run over the running back too. Like, linebackers will love to see a running back step up so they can try to run over him. So I think that was a perfect situation for us and how South Carolina aligned in that two-point conversion.
0: That is Van Hiles at VStyle 17. You can hear him on Wednesdays on The Locker with his buddy Anthony White, another former Wildcat, as they analyze what's going on with Kentucky football. And we'll get more into all of that when we come right back. It is The Leach Report, and we come to you each day from the Clark's Pump and Shop Studio. 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
0: 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It's the Leach Report, and we are presented each day by Bobcat Enterprises. We're chatting on the Bud Light Hotline, the official beer partner of UK Athletics Bud Light, with Van Hiles, and it's our breakdown of Kentucky's win over South Carolina in overtime, 35-34, going for two at that point. And as Minchie said, they knew they were going to do that when they went back out on the field in overtime. This is one of those situations where you can't go, I always say analytics are fantastic. They're very meaningful, but you always have to operate in the context of the game and the matchup with the analytics. And here you are in a situation where, number one, South Carolina has Lenora Sellers, and that guy's tough enough to defend when you have the whole field, but when you give him, you know, a short field to work with, it's a tough challenge. But the bigger issue was Kentucky just getting beat up defensively. They had a guy they put in on South Carolina's touchdown play in overtime that I don't think he had played the entire game at one of the linebacker spots, because they were just, you know, guys had gone down and they'd lost Alex Safari to the legal system the day before. And Antoine Smith got hurt during the game. And Tavian Wallace, I don't think, played. He was on the questionable list going in. So they were really thin at the linebacker spot. And you know, it's a tough spot to be thin at against a guy like Sellers. So that was the time to, you know, if you can get the touchdown in overtime, take one play, win or lose, that's the right time to make that play, I would think. And it obviously worked well.
1: Yeah, and you lost the end play either. And for me, though, for me, honestly, and this is how I would have always approached it, if I'm the second team, I'm going for two. Because they can do it to me on a second attempt. And why put myself in a situation? And the worst thing as a player is to not be able to win a game on your own accord. So for me as a player, if we didn't go for two on that one, then we went first and a second one and kicked a field goal, then they did what they did to us, I'll feel like really bad. So in that situation, winning a coin toss for that overtime is everything. Because if I feel confident, and obviously our offensive coordinators and offensive head coach feels confident in their ability to manipulate a defense, and they have great two-point conversion plays. And they have a multitude of them. I've seen this year already. So I think they were so confident that we win a toss, we're going to win this game because we know we're going to score, and we're going to go for two. As long as we execute, this game is ours. And I think, honestly, I think the players felt that same way, too, once they could step on the field. No, okay. When we score, we're going for two. It's not like if we score. When we score, the coaches told them, when we score, we're going to go for two, and we're going to go home with this win.
0: The way this game played out, the two coin tosses were very significant, and I yes. believe I'm right, Kentucky called heads both times and won both coin tosses. So
1: it's, I wonder if it waited.
0: We're really getting deep into the analysis if we're looking at the coin toss. That is Van Hiles, and we're halfway home on our Shuffle Me Coffee Monday Morning Quarterback Show. We'll be right back on the Leach Report.
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5: Family, friends, and co-workers gathered at the EA Ditto Arena yesterday at WKU for fallen Kentucky State Police Trooper Hayden Phillips.
6: Today we are here to honor a true Kentucky hero, Trooper Hayden Phillips. And as I look out across this huge arena, one thing is clear. Hayden was loved. He was a brave member of law enforcement, a career choice that shows strength, selflessness, and a commitment to service.
5: Trooper Phillips was killed on the job on I-65 in Warren County last week. The suspect, Imani Branch, was captured later that night in Louisville. You heard Governor Andy Beshear's comments on the fallen trooper, adding that his badge was just a part of Phillips' story and encouraging those who knew him to continue sharing that story. Meanwhile, for Branch, a grand jury handed him his indictment and he waived his rights to contest extradition back to Tennessee for prior crimes. That does not resolve him of his Kentucky charges. His bond was denied for being a flight risk, and he appeared in court Friday briefly in Warren County. Court records add Branch was in 1 year of a 5-year probation sentence during the traffic stop. A pair of juveniles were found after they were caught on camera stealing from vehicles in Greenville. Those vehicles were along North Main and Trowbridge Street. It's unclear what was stolen and how many vehicles were affected. What we do know is both suspects are under the age of 18. Their charges were denounced. And the USL Cup belongs to Louisville City FC. It's their third in team history. A 1-0 victory over Hartford Athletic, thanks to the 12th-minute goal from defender Aiden McFadden, completes the trophy set for 2026. Lou City also posted 3 straight shutouts en route to that cup over the Tampa Bay Rowdies, San Antonio FC, and Hartford. I'm Lee Mowen.
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11: You know, at the end of the day, like Willie said, we talked about being a brother this weekend. When you're tired or something's going on, like, you know, I mean, a lot of us are fighting through, you know, pain and injury and stuff like that. You look to your left, look to your right. You know, you got your brothers beside you that did all the conditioning with you, all the weights. Like, you know, you're willing to do a little bit more for those guys. So, yeah.
0: Ty Bryant there, the senior safety for the Wildcats, talking about the mindset that Kentucky boarded the plane with here in Lexington to fly to South Carolina and beat the Gamecocks in overtime last weekend. It was the biggest comeback in an SEC road game in Kentucky football history. Previous best was 2009 down at Georgia when they were down 14 in the third quarter. The 17-point comeback is the second largest, tied for the second largest in all games for Kentucky history. The biggest comeback ever was down 18 to South Carolina in 2010. It's a game where Hartline hit Cobb for the winning touchdown. They beat Spurrier for the first time, 28-10, they beat South Carolina 31-28 was the final. And then there were other 17-point comebacks, 1998, when they were down 20-3 in the second quarter to Indiana. It's a game where they did the fake punt with Matt Mummy hitting the 82-yard touchdown to Gary Davis. And then in 03, they were down 17-0 at home to Mississippi State, came back to win 42-17. That was the game where Derek Abney had the punt return. That may have been what got that comeback going that broke the record for a number of kicks returned for a touchdown. So just a few of the statistical notes on this as we continue with Van Hiles on the Bud Light Hotline talking about this Kentucky victory. And Van, we heard from Ty Bryant, the defense came up with some huge plays in that game. The two fourth down stops were massive when South Carolina looked like they were going to score on their both of those drives. And then the other one was the fumble that Kentucky forced to kind of get the comeback started. And Sam Green stripped that ball away from the South Carolina running back. And Sam has been a guy that is becoming the playmaker. He's the new Trevard Lindley. He's the guy that's always around the ball making something happen.
1: Yeah, that man, you can't believe how crucial that play was, because I think that play came after the botched referee.
0: Yes.
1: Indisputable catch, which was not disputable regardless. That was ridiculous. But I would say this, even in all that situation, I was never scared or worried about the game until South Carolina had the ball like somewhere inside the red zone, inside the 10, I think, to go up 21-0. And the biggest play of the game was not our guys. It was South Carolina off of the lineman jumping and getting them to 3rd-and-8 and still 3rd-and-3. Our defense has not played well the first half in some of these big games, but have found a way to dig themselves out of it. That play was crucial for us, because if we go down 21-0, I'm not sure we can dig ourselves out of that number, because just the number feels daunting. 14-0 is not bad, because if you can score touchdowns, 14-7, we're back in the game. Even 17-0 is not bad, because if you get a touchdown, it's 7-17, not so bad. So very fortunate. This is the best turnover-creating defense I've seen in a long time. And we have – and they're a big-time turnover that changes the temperature of the game. And I don't know what it is. I don't know what they're eating, what they're feeding them. But whatever they're feeding them, keep it going, because those turnovers are huge for us.
0: And there were probably four, five, six times where they had the right blitz drawn up. And if, as I said to Will, if that was a normal human being at quarterback for South Carolina, they might have had several sacks. One of them, Sam Green, had him for a 20-yard loss, and he couldn't get Sellers down before he could get the ball released to make it an incomplete pass. And, you know, and Sam's a strong guy, but he was one-on-one there trying to wrestle a grizzly bear.
1: Lenore Sellers is baby Cam Newton as far as his size and imposing nature and keeping drives alive. Like, if you really look at it, we really kept him under wraps the majority of the game.
0: That one
1: his
0: run.
1: Two biggest plays, he had two, in my opinion, because the first one for me is the first drive. And I think this kind of got our guys on their heels. It was 3rd-and-8. First 3rd-and-8 of the game. First 3rd-down of the game. And we could not get them down, and they extended the drive. Like, we get them down on that, the game is different. Then, obviously, the 70-some-yard run, which I thought we had the game in hand, because they were really reeling at that point, and it's 3rd-and-10-plus, and he goes 70-plus yards. And that's like, man, what can we do? We held this guy for the majority of the game, and then in the fourth quarter, he reels off a 70-some-yard touchdown that puts him in scoring range, and they capitalize on it. He is a great running quarterback, and it is hard for people to understand is that it's hard to tackle that guy, and even though we miss a tackle, everybody missed tackles on that kid because he's that good at running the ball.
0: I thought he was tremendous in that game, and he's been outstanding in all three times he's played Kentucky. And then secondly, and this was to be expected, I thought that South Carolina's coaching staff in putting their game plan together, offensively in particular, just emptied the playbook. And they started the game with a backup quarterback taking the first snap and giving it to Sellers. And then you had just all kinds of unusual formations. They put Swain, a defensive back, on offense for a couple of essentially what would be like a jet sweep type of play, kind of cuts in front of the quarterback, so it's technically a pass, but they had a couple of those. They snapped the ball to the tight end one time. That one didn't work for a fourth down. But, I mean, they just threw about everything they could at Kentucky, and to manage all of that and get out of there with a win was so impressive.
1: Yeah, and as you just said, South Carolina helped us on that fourth down. It is no way I take the ball out of Sellers' hands. I don't care. We all know Sellers is going to get it, but he's so good that he can still get the 2 yards that they need. And they have done – I think they did that too many times this game. They took the ball out of his hand. That's the best player you have on offense. And taking it out of his hands, give him a run pass option, roll him out, give him a flood option, something. Do not give the ball to a tight. You cannot fool a defense on fourth and two. Could you do that on fourth and eight? Maybe. Not on fourth and two. There's too many guys dedicated to each gap. And it doesn't matter who gets the ball, we're going to fill each gap. And for them to take the ball in his hands, make him a pitch guy, was not a smart decision. They actually got too smart for themselves.
0: Yeah, Kentucky did it too in 09 against Tennessee. Took it out of Randall Cobb's hands. It happens.
1: Yep. It happens.
0: You know, smart people sometimes outthink themselves, I think.
1: Mm-hmm. Yep. You think that the defense has a bead on you. But when you have elite athletes, let the elite athletes be elite athletes. Take your mind and your thought process out of the game and give the ball to the best player on your team. And we all know who the best player on our team that year was Randall Cobb. Give him the ball. Let him dictate if we win or lose.
0: Make the decision that you can live with if it doesn't work.
1: Exactly.
0: Van Hiles with us. It's the Shuffle Bean Coffee Monday Morning Quarterback Edition of the Leach Report. 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Great service after the sale as well from Bobcat Enterprises. We'll be right back with Van Hiles on the Leach Report. 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
11: I think it was a great play call, something we've been practicing for since spring ball, and obviously a great ball by Kenny, great protection by the O-line. And, yeah, glad they called it for sure.
19: What's going through your mind, though, when you realize, all right, game's on the line, they're going to me?
11: I mean, I'm very confident in myself and my abilities, and that's what I do all the prepping for. But obviously when that ball's in the air, it feels like it's in the air for 20 seconds. But, just make the play.
0: It was Willie Rodriguez. He made the play, and Kentucky got the win at South Carolina 35-34 in overtime. We're talking with Van Hiles, former Wildcat and NFL DB, at VStyle17 on X, where you can follow and get his analysis of the Cats and the cut-ups after each game. And also you can hear him weeknights on The Locker, or not weeknights, but one weeknight each week on The Locker 411 with Anthony White. And when and where can folks find that, Van?
1: You can find that on all social media platforms, at The Locker 411, YouTube, Twitter. And I just warn people, it's not governed by FCC. So if you are worried about the language and the things that we say, I'm warning you now. But other than that, I'm biased. It's a great podcast from two former UK athletes who are giving you a behind-the-scenes approach to how we talk in the locker room about each game, after each game, and before each game, et cetera.
0: So make sure you catch that each week as you're prepping for the next game, which in this case is the LSU Tigers. It is going to be maybe even bigger in terms of all the hype and excitement than the Alabama game was, because I think at that point, Kentucky fans, new coach, debut went well, and so they talked themselves into having a chance against Alabama. And as it turns out, Alabama was a whole lot better than people were giving them credit for coming into the season. And but now Kentucky fans have a lot more ammunition for their optimism with what has happened, a 4-1 start. And it's LSU and Lane Kiffin on a Saturday night in October after a day at Keeneland, and it is going to be a crazy, crazy – and homecoming, too, on the UK campus.
1: Oh, really?
0: Yeah.
1: Oh, I don't like that, Mr. Leach. I don't like when you schedule teams for homecoming. You really raise up the antennas for teams, because you feel very disrespected as an opponent when you are their homecoming game. You know, and I know it's different for college, but homecoming games are dictated by the teams whom you think you're going to beat when everybody comes back on campus. Ooh, that's a sticky one. But neither it is a situation where we have to win a home SEC game against a difficult opponent. And I think we have this is the best chance we've had in a long time in facing an SEC team at home that we have that's a winnable game. And we have to take advantage of their offense and their miscues. Our strength is our ability to turn the ball over, and their weakness is turn the ball over. So hopefully we continue that, and they continue their struggles with keeping the ball and not doing stupid things with the ball like Sam Leavitt has done a lot this year.
0: Yeah, I'm just looking here. LSU has turned it over 8 times this season, 7 with interceptions. That's tied for the most in the league.
1: Yes, he would throw you the ball. Now, we have to catch it. We have to catch it. That's one thing as a former DB we don't do well.
0: Oh, my goodness. Did Tyrion Nichols miss his chance to have a special place in history?
1: Yeah, 2 of them, too, not just one.
0: Well, the one I'm thinking about, I'm sure you're there, too, is late there in regulation where he jumps the route and he catches that thing. It's the easiest pick six you'll ever have to go ahead.
1: Yes, and those are situations where I got to look at it again and see if the ball was tipped. I think it was tipped, and that threw it off. And we don't adjust well. I'll just tell you, I don't want to go into the the nitty-gritty of it, but we don't adjust well to balls being deviated by our hand because we're not used to catching a ball in that situation. So, but no excuses. It touched his body. We've got to find a way to pull that in.
0: What are you seeing in terms of the play of the corners? Because that was a bit of a question mark coming into the season. Sykes had a big pass breakup on South Carolina's final drive of regulation when they tried to hit the Harbor on a slant. He played that very well. We knew the safeties would be really good for Kentucky. What are you seeing at the corner?
1: Yeah, I'm seeing right now, honestly, we haven't been tested yet. I think they're holding up well. We just haven't faced a team that has tested us as much as I think I can really analyze, because the Alabama game, we didn't start out two guys. So for Sykes and Nichols, they have only played together, what, two games, maybe three at tops. Let's see what they do this week. This is going to be a true test for them. A true test for them as the wide receiver group for LSU is decent. Plus, they throw the ball around. And let's see if we can hold up with our corners in that situation. For the most part, though, I would give them a solid grade thus far. They haven't done anything egregious as of this point, because the big plays we've given up has been on the entire defense as far as linebackers and corners. So the uneasiness has not left me. The Pepto that I've taken is expired, so it hasn't eased my stomach yet. But after this week, hopefully it's a good dose of selling this stomach down, because I am feeling uneasy about that group.
0: Couple of minutes left here, so let you talk a little bit about a guy who was so good on Saturday, Kenny Darby. I mean, he's been outstanding, but took it to another level on Saturday and should have had one more catch. He got robbed on the replay review, but man, did he come up big.
1: Look, I've seen this kid play in high school. I've seen actually film on him in high school. I knew he was Kendrick Law, in my opinion. You get the ball in his hands, he's electric. I didn't see the ability to his command of route running and understanding how to run routes against zone, et cetera. What he did on Saturday is one of the most impressive things I've seen since Wandale Robinson. When you get 18 targets, that means you are open. When you go across the middle the way he did in this game, which I haven't seen him do in high school and didn't see him do at the first part of this season, to go across the middle and take punishment and pop right back up is impressive for a freshman. His command is incredible. His demeanor is incredible. Him and Kenny Minchie are almost the same person with their demeanor. He might be more energetic, but that permeates through the locker room, through his wide receiver room. For him to be the number one receiver in his fifth game of the season as a true freshman is probably one of the best freshman displays I've seen in Kentucky history. And that's come your Craig Yeast. So for him to do this at such an early age, man, is very, very impressive. I didn't see it, but it's great to see a guy really dig into the playbook and develop from his senior in high school to his first game in college. That's impressive.
0: I said this to Pick on the air Saturday night. He's Kentucky's AI, meaning, in this case, Allen Iverson. He breaks ankles after he gets the ball and gets out in space.
1: He had a run, and this is – I mean, the maturity of him. He had a run on, it was an out route, and a lot of times young guys would pick the out route and continue to go toward the sideline, allowing the defenders to approach him quicker and maybe minimize the game. He cut an out route and turned right up the field. That's a veteran move. It doesn't seem like a lot, but he turned. It's the one where he fumbled. It wasn't a fumble, but it fumbled when he hit the ground. That gave him 6 or 7 more yards than he would have gotten if he would have done what most freshmen do. Like those things, the little things that he's doing, the attention to detail is incredible for all the 18-year-old freshmen.
0: Great stuff, as always, from Van Hiles, and he joins us for our Shuffle Bean Coffee Monday Morning Quarterback shows each week. Thank you, Van.
1: It was good to be 4-1, I tell you that.
0: Yes, it is. At VStyle17 on X, and we'll be right back to close it out. 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
0: 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Sam Valentine suffered a severe injury to his spleen and needed emergency surgery. 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Sam didn't complain, and he didn't accept the prognosis. 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
25: 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New term begins today for the U.S. Supreme Court.
26: Higher
2: profile cases on the docket include immigration rights, questions about the limits of executive power of the president, gun rights case involving bans on what critics call assault weapons. The city of Boulder, Colorado, has sued oil companies over damages it says were caused by climate change.
3: Fox's Doug Lusader. The State Department says it's aware of what happened in Russia.
5: It's reported a 28-year-old lab worker died at a facility in southeastern Siberia. Media there saying the death was due to a pneumonic plague and that 200 people are currently under observation.
3: Fox's Jonathan Savage. President Trump travels to Grand Isle, Nebraska today, just 29 days before the midterms, November 3rd. Two boats collide over the weekend on the Congo River, killing at least 30 people, leaving dozens missing. 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

0: in New York City. You can give it where Ryan Lemon is in Lexington with Drew. Billy is actually in Louisville. Crazy. We're all over the place today, but we're all locked in on a massive win Saturday with the Cats beating South Carolina. You can give a shout on the Clark's Pup and Shop phone line, 859-280-2287. A-Vision Auto Glass text machine, 772-774-5254. 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If you call TJ, he'll make them pay. None of us really got to talk much about the game afterwards. I was on the post-game show for a few minutes, but Adam and Nick hosted it. Thank you to those guys. So today is going to be like half KS in this first hour, half KSR, but all, half almost a little bit of a post-game show. So I hope people will give us a shout, 859-280-2287. Ryan, this is another huge Kentucky victory. With what, as exciting a game, I mean, one of the more exciting games Kentucky has ever had. They are now 4-1 with a chance to play in a absolutely massive game next week against LSU. I guess I'll start by saying, I'll get all three of us. Tell me how you watched the game, and in the moment, did you like the decision when Will Stein went for two right as it happened?
1: I wasn't watching the game. I had to listen to it on the iHeartRadio app. I was at an event in Indiana, and that where there was nobody else paying attention to the game but me. Nobody was listening to the Kentucky Wildcats, so I had to celebrate by myself, which was kind of weird. But, man, I am so proud of this team and proud of these players and proud of this coach, because South Carolina delivered not just a knockout punch. They delivered a haymaker to start the game. Then a couple gut punches right there before halftime, and a gut punch on the 75-yard scramble, and a gut punch in overtime, and they still fought back and won on the road. Super proud of these guys.
0: Drew?
2: I had a unique experience watching at home. I actually prefer at home because in the press box, got to work and be somewhat professional, but at home on like third downs, I get in my stance and I help out. But there was a moment when we started coming back where Abby went upstairs with the baby and I moved to a different part of the room just for a split second. I could barely see the TV. And that's when we had a big play. And I texted her. I said, wherever you are, don't move. I'm going to stay where I am. And I sat there with a bad angle at my own television from early in the fourth quarter through the end of the game, texting my wife, who was just a few rooms over. So we were a little superstitious, but had a great time watching it.
0: I know. I love that. I love when you get in the, I can't move from this position thing. Yeah. Like, I get that like that sometimes. If I'm watching it in a certain way, there's okay. If I move, I can't move. So I'm going to have to stay right here. First of all, this is now the second time, Billy, I've been in New York as they win these road games.
1: You're right.
0: And I don't know. Do I have to come back here in 2 weeks for the Oklahoma game? I may have to, just for good juju.
3: Yeah. Yeah, if you're a little stitious, you might. I would limit your muffin consumption while you're there, though.
0: By the way, I just for the record, Ryan brought treats to this studio today.
1: Nice.
0: Yes,
1: I went well received.
0: I went to like a high-end bakery, brought treats, went to the guy whose office I used.
1: Yeah.
0: Apologized to him. He was like, oh, it was no big thing. And I didn't want to be like, well, I know it might have been a big thing, but I didn't, you know. And then I went around and told all the people, hey, there are treats. And so I think I made up for it pretty well here today.
1: Good job. Be the bigger person. You did. And that guy also played it cool.
0: They didn't do anything wrong. I'm the one that screwed up. But I think it helped. But anyway.
1: Good.
0: So I was, you know, this was another game where at the beginning of the game, I didn't know that we would win. And then, of course, we fall down 17 to nothing so quickly. And it's not just that we were down 17 to nothing. Drew, we looked dead in the water. I mean, we were doing three straight series, three and out. They are doing whatever it is they want. And, you know, then they get the ball again, right? So it's 17-0, and they have the ball. And at that moment, Drew, you just have to assume, I think the ESPN had us as a 94% chance to lose at that moment. I kind of thought, well, the game's over. You know, I mean, we're this is going to just be a stinker, like a Will Stein. This will be a stinker. And I'm sitting there thinking, you know, hopefully we can tell people that let's not rely on this. They get that fumble, which was the break they needed there. And then from then on, Drew, it looked like a different team.
2: Yeah, I would say 100% of the fan base thought we were losing that game when it was 17-0. There was also some overreactions online that I think some people probably deleted later in the evening, early in that game. Part of it, I think, is we're all just we're still learning new things about football. Like with Mark Stoops, and I hate piling on Mark Stoops because I love Mark Stoops, but when we were down by 17, we just felt like there's no scenario in the world where you can come back from 17. There was just a gap that we had for years that we would not overcome. And this kind of taught us, when you have an offensive team, you're always in it and can always come back. And I think early in the game, we were just so used to that mindset for so long. And then we saw what happens when a team can put up points like that.
0: To be fair to Mark, Ryan, they had never come back from 17 on the road since they started playing football in Kentucky. It had never happened ever. that's the first time we had ever seen it. And then they do, and actually take the lead. And I think the most impressive thing to me about this win is we take the lead. We have them on their heels. It's 24-20. And I think almost certainly, if you get a stop on that next possession, Kentucky's winning that game. And it's 3rd and 12 in their end. Sellers starts scrambling. And should have been brought down. Two horribly missed tackles that I think end the game. And it instead turns into a 75-yard run. That completely flips the game in the other direction. And when that happens, it was deflating to Kentucky. I think South Carolina scores maybe the next play. Then go 3 and out or whatever. We kick it back to them. And the game at that point, in some ways, Ryan, feels over again in the other direction. And yet, they find a way. Sellers drops the ball, which I don't know how that happened. And then we get it again. But the way to bounce back for a second time is part of what I think makes that game so impressive.
1: You're right, man. Like I said, that was such a gut punch. And all the momentum switched to South Carolina. Their crowd got back into it. It was loud again. And I felt like, okay, we made our one comeback. We can't come back again. And then they showed some toughness I didn't know we had. Came back that second. And then even after in the overtime when they scored first, they're like, okay, we got to show toughness again and come back
0: a
1: third time.
0: That didn't bother me that they scored first. I thought it was huge that we got to go second. But let me go back to the question that I asked both of you all. So 4 minutes to go. We're down 3. And it was 4th and 1. I thought Will would go for that.
1: I did too. I really did.
0: I kind of wanted him to go for it. Because my theory was if you don't get it, you're still got them pinned back. But he decides not to. That ends up being the correct decision. Drew, on the 2-point conversion, what did you think about his decision to go for it?
2: Oh, I had no doubt. When we were going to overtime, I knew it was ending on a 2-point conversion try. I mean, 100% of me thought he was going for 2. Not even 0.5% of me thought that he would find Willie Rodriguez that wide open and the play would be that perfect. The execution was incredible, but I had no doubt that he'd do it in that scenario on the road.
0: And did you all want him to do it? Did you want him to do it?
2: Even before I knew they had first ball in overtime, before we even decided who starts, I thought that you go for 2 if that opportunity pops up here.
1: Yeah, the old level of thinking used to be you go for the tie at home, go for the win on the road. So, and I love what Stein said. We talked about it before we even got to the snap and said, if we score, we are going for 2. The decision was already made.
0: It's becoming kind of common knowledge. So, last night I sat down to do this thing on Matt Myron where I rank the 10 best college football games of the weekend, right? And I didn't realize the scenario we had, Billy, happened in a bunch of games in college football this weekend.
3: Oh, it did?
0: It actually happened in 4 games, this exact scenario. And in all 4 games, they went for 2. And they made 3 and missed 1. So I think Tulsa lost doing it. But 2 other teams won going for 2. So this is kind of a common knowledge thing now that in the exact scenario Stein had, you go for 2. But what's interesting is Ryan, Drew, I think, like, to use Mark Stoops, he would have kicked.
1: Yes, he would have. Yep.
0: Right? He would have kicked.
1: Trust your defense to win the game for you.
0: But I loved what Will said after the game. I think it was pretty clear our defense wasn't stopping anybody.
1: He did say that. Yeah.
0: But you know, I like that, Drew. That's honest. We weren't. We were not stopping sellers at that point. And much better to do that than to try to stop him and hope it happens. Because in the second overtime, now you have to go for two anyway.
1: That's right.
0: So why not just do it right now?
2: Yeah, and he mentioned when they fumbled the end of regulation, he said if they hadn't had that, they might have just tried to play it out in overtime. But South Carolina got belief again and that swung back their direction. That's so much why I did it. But also, as he said, when you need a couple of yards and you've worked on one play since the summer, I always think trust that rather than resetting and anything could happen for the next couple series. Just trust yourself to go get 2 yards and win a football game.
0: Well, another way to think of it is like this. Just use like a math thing. All right, if you go to the second overtime, Ryan, it's basically at that point, what, a 50-50 game?
1: Pretty much, right? I believe, yeah.
0: I mean, I think these teams were pretty even most of the day. So you go to the second overtime, it's a 50-50 game. If you believe your chances of making that two-point conversion are greater than 50%, then, Ryan, you got a better chance of winning it right there than you will in overtime.
1: If you're so confident in that play that you've been working on for 6 months, and it obviously
0: you got to assume it's a better than 50% chance you're going to make it.
1: You're right. So why not go for it right then?
0: In my opinion, then you go.
1: So
0: in some ways, it's like, what is the confidence you have in this play? If it's greater than 50%, go. And that was clearly what it was. And Drew, you mentioned how wide open he was. What is amazing about Will Stein's offense and Joe Sloan, who calls the plays, is how often these dudes just have no one around them solely because of play design. We've now seen three plays in the last 3 weeks. The one at Texas A&M, then the touchdown right there to Boyer, and then the two-point conversion where, Drew, there was no one near.

0: and that probably the top person we all thought they'd go to anyway. And he made it. It almost got to the point like a pitcher throwing to first base with Minchie on that throw. Even Rodriguez kind of bobbled a little bit. It was like so open. We had a second of nerves there of just actually reeling it in before he stepped out of bounds.
1: It felt like the ball hung in the air on both of those plays, both the touchdown and the two-point conversion. I felt like, Billy, the ball hung in the air for a month.
2: Oh, it was forever.
1: And by the way, your celebration that Mario filmed.
2: Yeah.
1: I need more energy from you.
0: I haven't seen this. Do I need to watch this?
2: What do you mean?
1: You were just like, yay, go team.
2: Well, I'm working. So, like, I'm also like.
1: But I need, like, fist pumping. Have you all seen it? Did you just.
0: Yeah, I'm pulling it up now.
1: Ryan, did you think that was it? Because Mario's going crazy and Billy is like, yay.
3: Yeah, you know, Billy's got his work hat on. You know, he's trying to make sure he doesn't miss a toss to a break and get everything ready to go. But yeah, we need a little more from you, Billy.
2: I'm working, so like we got to stay on the air. I can't just be knocking things over.
1: That is true. If you knock them off the air, that would be bad. If Leach and Picoro's call of it goes off because you're celebrating too hard.
2: Yeah, somebody's got to be the adult in the room.
1: That's exactly right. Well, we're going to talk more about the game. I want to go into what the win means, you know, what the environment was like, especially if you were there. 859-280-2287. Take some of your calls. We're going to do football this game most of the day. We will talk a little Big Blue Madness in the second hour. But listen. Another one of the great wins. We've had two of my favorite wins of my lifetime in the last 3 weeks. So you can't help but be excited. 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
2: Sports Radio. All right, two things. First of all, I agree with all of you texting on the text machine, 772-774-5254. Why didn't they, Drew, call that Kenny Darby catch a catch?
3: I don't know.
4: That was crazy. I didn't even think it was close at all. And then when called on the field to catch, you got to show me more than that to overturn it.
2: Yeah, I didn't understand that at all. One person writes, the reaction from Billy was the most uncle thing I've ever seen. It was kind of an uncle celebration.
5: Well, you don't want to get hurt, and you also got to keep him on the air.
2: You don't want to get hurt.
5: No.
2: Yeah, you don't want to get hurt. I have a question for you, Billy, before we go to the phones.
5: Yeah.
2: Was it loud behind me during my post-game call-in?
5: You know, your level was fine, but there was something going on in the background I heard once or twice. So was there a woman screaming or something?
2: Okay, so here's, Ryan, what was happening in the background.
3: Oh, I heard it.
2: What did you hear?
3: It sounded to me like there was, like Billy said, something incident going on behind you with the
2: female. There was. So here's what happened. I got taken to this very social place during the fourth quarter. Not my scene. Like, you know, Drew, everybody like fancy, you know, dressed like they're like fancy, right? And all I cared about was this game. I'm watching a lot of it on my phone. And finally, I convinced them to put one of the bar TVs on the SEC network. Like the rest.
4: So someone there hadn't already asked?
2: No, nobody was. Nobody had it on. So I watch it. And I'm going crazy, and everyone's looking at me like an idiot. And I'm like, I don't care. We're beating South Carolina. Do you realize that? We win, and then I call Billy and say, "Hey, I'm gonna go outside to do the thing." I walk outside, doing the final post game thing, talking to Adam and Nick. And you know what? Drew, you've seen me do this. I'm pacing up and down the street.
3: Yeah,
4: of course.
2: Right.
3: Waving your hand.
4: You but almost have to pace when you're doing a radio by phone thing.
2: Yes, I'm pacing. And I'm like, you know, my arms are flailing everywhere, just like I did 2 weeks ago. But I'm in like an area where like it's like people are out. You know, people are out and they're about and everybody's doing whatever. And all of a sudden, I'm finishing the thing. And this is where you heard the scream. I see a bouncer from this place bring a guy out and throw him into the wall. To the point, like, I think he may have, Billy, broken his collarbone.
5: Jeez.
2: And it was, and the guy's yelling at him. I don't know what he's yelling. And then there's a woman screaming, telling him to stop. And all that's happening in the background during the postgame show. So that screaming you heard was that. And I'm like going, but now we can play LSU, and it's going to blah, blah, blah, blah, blah, and there's people yelling, and I was going to talk about it, but then, you know, Adam and Nick were getting into the X's and O's, and I was just like, hey, guys, I got to go. And then I left. And but that, I didn't know if that came through the radio, but it was a bizarre way to be doing a postgame show.
5: Oh, it did. So you're saying a bouncer was taking somebody out right then?
2: Yes, and like, I was kind of worried, like, is this dude going to overreact? Because he threw this kid into a wall, and the kid just slumped to the ground holding his shoulder. And I'm sitting there talking about Lane Kiffin.
3: You're going to get called to be a witness.
2: Yeah. I felt bad for him. I went over, and I'm like, man, are you okay? And he was like, just my shoulder. And I was like, all right, well.
3: Good luck to you. Come on, bud.
2: Hope it works out.
4: Find your friend.
2: Hope it works out. We beat South Carolina, though. You know, that's good.
3: Cheer
2: right?
3: up.
2: Who's up first?
5: Chad.
4: High five with the other one.
2: Chad, go ahead, Chad.
6: Hey, what's up, Matt?
2: What's going on?
6: Hey, I wanted to call in to complain about the AP top 25 rankings.
2: Yes, so we dropped out of the top 25. First time a team in 20 years, I think, has won a game on the road and then dropped out.
6: I mean, I get that the wins, like, it's against a struggling A&M team and a struggling South Carolina team. But one, they're on the road, SEC road wins. And look at the people above us. Who has Pitt played? Who has Houston played? UCLA? I mean, Tennessee, their only win is a close to the second worst team in the SEC.
2: Well, first of all, I agree with you, and I appreciate the call. I'll make 2 points, Drew. Number one, there are teams ahead of us that we're definitely better than. People talk about SEC bias. There's also an anti-SEC bias, which is we are better than all those teams, but we play good teams and they don't. So they have the advantage of not having to have played Alabama and A&M. But with that said, I don't get mad about it, Drew, because it's not like the AP is one guy or two guys who changed their mind. It's a collection of 100 voters, and probably what happened is teams like Northwestern, SMU, whatever, got wins that then had people move them up on their ballot, and we ended up dropping. It's ridiculous, I grant you. But there's nobody really to get mad at unless you want to get mad at an individual voter out there that dropped this. But we should be ranked, and I hope we use it as motivation.
4: Yeah, I'm not mad at anyone in particular. I get how it works. You know, it's all these voters. But I will say every single one of them should be investigated. I don't know who does that, but somebody should. And we should call for the immediate dissolution of the AP poll. It's stupid. It's always been stupid. Putting credit in, I don't know. Like, why do we give credit for a team that was ranked in the preseason just because 20 dudes on their computer said they're like, get it out of here. Get it out of here. I don't even want the little number on the scoreboard at the bottom. Get it out of here. It had a great 80-year run. It makes no sense anymore. The people doing it don't care. Get it. We're done. Bye, AP poll. See ya.
2: I actually totally agree with that. The only reason we're not ranked, Ryan, is because at the beginning of the year, people didn't think we'd be good.
3: Right.
2: That's it. There's no other reason. We have the fifth hardest strength of schedule in college football, and we have one loss. We should be at least 20th, but we're not ranked, and Ryan, it is what it is. Lee K. Howard, by the way, did rank us this time.
3: Yes, he did. Yes, he did. It's first guy
2: and he
3: I
2: had his
3: at.
2: 22nd. So, Ryan, we can't get mad at Lee K.
3: Nope.
2: This time.
3: He voted us to go up. I wonder if a lot of the voters like saw Kentucky down 17-0 to a bad South Carolina team, and then just thought that went well. They just barely squeaked by a bad team. They don't deserve it. I can't try to get in their head. Like, a lot of the people that didn't have Kentucky in the poll were, like, from Ohio, I saw. Like, three or four people from Ohio didn't even have Kentucky in the poll.
4: I need people to understand that every voter covers a school. Like, I cover Kentucky. There's no way you can watch all these games if you're covering
3: you
4: one
3: can't.
4: Team.
3: No,
4: I spend
3: can't.
4: All day at Kroger Field. I'm there all day. I don't watch other games. And the same for these people.
2: That's a great point. So you're just saying in some ways they're just guessing.
4: Yes, they're not watching the land,
2: yeah.
4: Full landscape.
2: No, you're exactly right. We'll take a break. 859-280-2287. It's KSR.
7: New week, new sports. Hello, Kentucky. I'm Scott Fitzgerald. Let's jump into it and let's start talking college football. Kentucky pulled off one of the biggest comeback wins over the weekend. They rallied from 17-0 down to beat South Carolina 35-34 in overtime. Former Cubcats standout Willie Rodriguez is on the win.
8: And we have a certain standard. We kept that throughout the game. And we're not going to be shaken no matter what happens. And we have a really good thing. It's just a one-play focus. And we just focused on that throughout the game and started building back. Defense got a few stops. And, yeah, turned out.
7: And the Wildcats are now 4-1, but despite the win, they dropped out of the AP top 25, falling from 24th. Kentucky is the first team outside looking in, just 2 points behind 25th-ranked Pitt. Well, the coaches' poll moved the Cats up two spots to number 25. Kentucky hosts number 10 LSU Saturday night. Louisville, meanwhile, fell to 2-3 after a 31-28 loss to NC State. The Cards ran for 231 yards, with Isaac Brown exploding for 125 yards and a 70-yard touchdown. Lincoln Keenholz threw for 254 yards and two scores, but Louisville lost three fumbles, allowing 18 NC State points off turnovers. The Cardinals have now lost all three games by 3 points or fewer. Louisville's next game comes up Friday night when they take on Florida State. The Bengals are now 2-2 after falling to Jacksonville 22-17 at Paycor Stadium. The bigger concern, however, is Ja'Marr Chase. He suffered a concussion after taking a hard hit. He must now clear the protocol before returning. T. Higgins stepped up with 11 catches for 157 yards, as did others like the newly acquired Mitchell Tinsley, tight end Mike Gesicki.
9: There's a lot of talent that doesn't get a lot of opportunities throughout the course of the season because of how incredible Ja'Marr and T. are. So when they go down, guys step up. Look, I mean, look at Dante, look at Mitch. Like, Mitch wasn't here this time last week, and he's out there making plays to get us down the field to with a chance to win the game.
7: And the Kentucky Bred has punched his ticket to the Breeders' Cup. Agate rallied from seventh to win Sunday's Grade 2 Bourbon Stakes at Keeneland. I'm Scott Fitzgerald.
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2: 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One person writes, Matt, I listened to Mario's ad, and he was trying to pronounce a word, and I laughed, and then I realized I can't pronounce it either, and I don't think anyone can. Can anyone in the world pronounce the word jewelry?
4: Oh, that's, no, no.
3: That's a toughie.
4: Jewelry.
3: Jewelry.
4: Jewelry.
3: Jewelry.
4: Jewelry.
3: That's a tough one.
16: Jewelry.
2: Jewelry.
3: Jewelry.
2: Jewelry. Isn't that how you say it?
3: I mean,
2: that's a country way to say it.
3: Right to me.
2: But I think you just don't act like it's J-E-W-E-L. You just act like it's J-U-L.
3: Jewelry.
2: Jewelry.
4: Jewelry. They put that extra syllable in there when you write it out, though.
2: I don't think that's actually how you're supposed to say it. I think I think if you were to hear people here say it, they would say jewelry. But I can't do that.
4: Well, let's put
2: to put that syllable in, Billy.
16: Jewelry.
2: Yeah, but you're not putting the syllable in. You're going jewelry.
16: Jewelry.
2: Okay, that's actually not bad. So, how does Mario say it?
16: Mario, get on the mic. Let's hear it.
17: Jewelry.
4: Oh, I don't think that
2: close.
4: Had more to it.
2: That's not close.
4: That started with a DR.
2: Do that again, Mario.
17: Drooly.
2: Drooly. Sounds like you're saying drooly.
4: Oh, okay.
2: What?
4: Can I say that?
17: Yeah.
4: He has his Invisalign in, and I can say from someone who wore that in the past, there are words you cannot say when you're wearing Invisalign.
2: Oh, it's because of Invisalign.
4: So he's working on his grill.
2: Oh, so wait a minute. Mario's getting a grill.
4: May he's just getting his teeth nice and straight.
3: May we take out the Invisalign the next time we cut the jewelry commercial?
2: No, I like it. Because here's the thing. Put Mario back on the microphone. That's going to make it work more, Mario. You know what I'm saying?
18: I get what you're saying, 100%.
2: That will make it work more because now people will remember it. So I like it. But the Invisalign, okay, that makes sense. How's that going for you, by the way?
18: It's going well. It's going well. I need to be a little bit better with it, but it's going well.
2: All right. Well, good for you. Thank you, Mario. All right. There it is. But Drew, it actually is a hard word, isn't it?
4: It is. So we're going with just jewelry. Two syllables.
3: Jewelry.
4: Okay. Like get that other syllable out here.
2: It's like Louisville.
4: Okay. We'll put that syllable in the AP poll in a box and throw both of them out.
2: You know what's interesting about the AP poll? Somebody just wrote me and said, we actually, Ryan, got more votes in it than we did last week.
3: And didn't make the top 25.
2: But the amount of votes it took to make the top 25 went up. So last week we had 150 votes. This week we had 160. But it took more now. You had to have 162 to make it, whereas last week you only needed 118.
3: I'm kind of like you, though. I kind of like the fact maybe they can use this as motivation and feel a little disrespected, come with a chip on your shoulder with this villain coming in on Saturday.
2: Well, I'm sure, Drew, that Will Stein will make this a point. Don't
4: Absolutely.
2: You?
4: Oh, they don't respect you. Oh, yeah.
3: Mark Pope was so good at that, man, when he makes you feel like you're disrespected, elevate you guys, play a little more.
4: Stein probably hated it for 5 minutes when it happened and then thought, all right, this is fuel I'm taking to the locker room.
3: Yep.
2: Yeah. Who's next?
5: Devin.
2: Devin. Go ahead, Devin.
19: I just called in. I got two quick things. I was one of the winners from last week, and I just want to say I appreciate you guys going and doing that thing for us with UK Athletics. It was a once-in-a-lifetime experience, and I think I had more fun watching the kid from Shelby County get to meet Coach Pope and get his autograph for the Wildcat and stuff like
2: that. Okay, wait a minute. Hey, don't skip over all this. So you were one of the winners for the Big Blue Madness thing.
19: Yes.
2: And tell me what happened.
19: We got to go on a tour as soon as we got there. Hang on a second. I'm at the bank. We got to go on a tour.
3: Take your time.
2: If you need to be at the bank, it's okay.
19: No, I'm good now. They took us on a tour, and we got to go by the locker room stuff and the backstage. The team was in there, so they didn't get to go inside the locker room on the outside of it. We got to go down on the court. Me and the little boy from Shelby County and the dad got to shoot shots on rough room floor. We got to walk on the stage before everything was going on. And they give us free ice cream, by the way. That's the best ice cream ever.
2: Nice. But, well, good. I'm glad you had a good time. And there was, I saw some of the videos, and I think it looked like it was a good experience. I'm glad you got to do it.
19: It was. I got one quick real thing, too, on the Billy celebrating, by the way. About 3 years ago, whenever we beat Duke, down there in Georgia, that was probably the second biggest experience of my life. I was getting to see us beat Duke there in the Champions Classic. And you all shared my post. I had my shirt off swinging, hitting Duke fans and yelling top of my lungs. If Billy could put a little bit more excitement into his celebrations like I can, it would be real good.
2: I agree with you. Well, I appreciate it. Thank you very much, Devin. Billy, you realized that celebration. Did you know that was going to, go viral?
5: I assumed since our social media guy was in there filming me, but again, I wasn't going to go tarps off and knock him off the air. It needs to be subdued and professional.
3: Billy's got to stay focused.
5: Right, Joe.
2: Joe, go ahead, Joe.
20: Thanks a lot, Matt. A lot on my mind. I'm going to try to make it as quick as possible. First, rest in peace, Jeff Van Note. My first game as a young man in high school. I got to meet Jeff Van Note after the big UK victory over Missouri years ago. I think it was 1968. Coach Bradshaw was the coach. Big moment in my life. Secondly, Matt, when the call got overturned on the Darby catch, that was like a gut punch to the jaw. That was just horrendous, but we overcome it. Just think, Matt, if we don't score after getting the fumble, and Carolina goes down after the Darby overturn and makes it 24-0. Well, obviously, I don't want to think about it. Here's my big thing for the LSU game. Tackle Mr. Levis. After watching the debacle against Sellers, this 11th thing, he could probably run for 200 yards against.
2: Yeah, I'm not willing to. I'm not.

0: worrying about LSU yet. We got plenty of time to do that. I want to enjoy, and I appreciate it, Joe. I want to enjoy this one because it's easy to skip moments in life just by talking about your worries about the next thing. This is huge for this program. This is huge. This program, we don't have a bowl locked up, but like feels like we have a really good shot. But we have won two SEC road games, both of which in really extenuating circumstances, against a top 10 A&M team where we dominated, and then a game where we were down 17-0. I don't know how you can't be just elated about that. And the potential for what's to come is massive. Who's next?
1: Jake,
0: go ahead, Jake.
2: Man, it was like one of y'all's pet peeves. I was having to watch this game on my phone at a rehearsal dinner.
0: Oh, brutal.
2: And try not to disrupt the entire thing.
0: I wasn't at a rehearsal dinner, but I was doing the same thing. I was in this hipster place that is not my scene. I was guaranteeing you I was the only one watching Kentucky, South Carolina on my phone. I was locked in, and you know exactly what that's like.
2: I had to turn off for a little while when overtime started just because I was, it's the old Kentucky football mentality. Like, I was so anxious. I was like, all right, I'll turn it back on in a few minutes. I'm going to go do a lap. I'm going to come back. And South Carolina scored, yeah. And we were driving, and I felt better and got to see the end and Willie Rodriguez. But one last thing. Can you please get the UK media office to give us basketball start times? We got an exhibition game in like 11 days. Don't know what time it is.
0: Yeah, they should know that. I don't know why they haven't put that out. I appreciate the call. Yeah, I have some stuff I could say about that basketball stuff. And we will. But back to football for a second. I'd like to know from how many people out there, Ryan, how many of you got nervous at some point and turned it off? My hands raised, by the way, right now.
3: Like I said, there were so many gut punches. And I tell you, one thing that made me maybe the maddest was our end of the first half. Like that last minute of the first half, you just got it to within a one-score game, and you let them run like three plays to kick a field goal to go up two possessions at halftime. That bothered me.
0: I turned it off after the touchdown where they went up 27-24 for a minute because I felt like it needed a change of mojo, Drew. And then, did you send out a tweet or something about comparing Sellers' fumble to Lamar's? Was that
4: it? Wasn't me, but I saw some of those. Yeah, I saw that.
0: Well, I guess I saw one of those clips. Yeah. I saw one of those, and then I went, okay, here we go. And then I was back locked in.
4: Did you see my cash out predicament that I tweeted and then jinxed the game right before Sellers had the run?
0: What was it?
4: I had a $25 parlay to win $1,000. Four of the five hit. I just needed Kentucky to win, and I didn't hit cash out. It was offering me $350 on $25, and I didn't cash it out.
0: So you let it ride.
4: Yeah. But I'm telling you, the moment I tweeted it was right before Sellers' run, and if you go to my mentions, people were very unhappy with me.
0: Gotcha.
4: I'm telling you, before he snapped the ball, I tweeted the screenshot, kind of bragging a little bit, not going to lie, and then that run happened. So I was pretty uncomfortable for a second reason on that two-point conversion.
0: So we could have blamed you.
4: I mean, the timing, you can look at the timestamp. It was right before he snapped it. But I let it ride. Yeah. No deal. And we made a little money.
0: All right. 859-280-2287. 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I do not have them. We'll be right back. This is KSR.
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0: Ryan, a linguist that listens to the show.
1: Okay, what are they saying?
0: Do you know what a linguist is?
1: Yeah, they help you with your pronunciation, vocabulary.
0: Yeah, sort of. I mean, they study language.
1: Yeah.
0: And they say that you are supposed to say jewelry. Like, you're supposed to put in that syllable. So, jewelry.
1: Jewelry.
2: Jewelry.
0: Jewelry.
3: Jewelry.
0: But jewelry. Now I'm saying it like I do Tennessee. Jewelry. And but the person says most people don't. Another word like that is, okay, Ryan, 10th, 11th. What's next?
1: 12th.
0: 12th. 12. Well, actually, you put the F in.
2: Yeah, 12th.
1: I don't think I do.
0: But most 12th. People don't. In real life, you say 12th.
1: I think that's what I just said. Yeah, 12th. I didn't say the F. You're supposed to put the F in there?
2: Yeah.
0: There's an F. T-W-E-L-F-T-H. So try to say that.
1: 12th.
2: No, not an S in the end.
0: Why'd you add an S?
1: That's my F. 12th. 12th. How do you put an F in there? 12th.
0: 12th.
1: 12th.
2: 12th.
0: Billy That's tried. Hard.
1: 12th. 12th.
0: Yes.
1: 12th.
0: This is the kind of programming people are looking for right here.
1: Can I ask you a couple of more questions?
0: Sure.
2: I love when he does that.
1: Yeah,
2: instead of just asking, he's like, man, permission to...
0: Go ahead and ask questions.
1: Wednesday. Why is there a D in Wednesday? And how are you supposed to pronounce the D?
0: What do you mean, why is there a D? Because there is.
1: Are you supposed to pronounce the D when you say it? Because we don't, you people
0: don't.
1: Well,
0: how would you pronounce it? Wednesday? Wednesday.
1: Why is there a D there?
0: It's a good question, because it is W-E-D.
1: Yeah.
0: But I say the D. Wait, hang on. I say the D after the end. After the end.
1: Wednesday.
0: All right. Fair question. What's your next one?
1: Why is there a B in plumber? You don't say the B. Are you supposed to say the B?
0: Plumber. Well, the B. That one, the B is like silent.
2: Like lumber.
1: Lumber. You say it.
2: Lumber.
1: Why don't you just say it? When did you say plumber?
0: So you want us to say plumber.
1: Well, like Drew said, you say the B and you say lumber.
2: Yeah.
0: That's a good point. Plumber. Why,
2: number.
1: Number.
2: Slumber.
1: Plumber. Why do you not say it in plumber?
2: Cucumber.
0: Do you know what? Because of you, Ryan. I'm going to call a plumber.
2: Call him on Wednesday.
1: This stuff that bothers me sometimes.
0: I bet it actually does bother you. You're the kind of person that I think that would think about that a lot.
1: Yeah, now it's really going to bother me about 12ths.
0: 12th. Why do you add an S? There's no 12th. S.
1: 12th. How do you say an F in there? 12th.
0: I don't know. Stop with the S. I know that's not part of it. Here's a Kentucky drop you want on your radar. 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Who's next?
3: Jay and Lyndon.
0: Jay and Lyndon, go ahead.
4: The exact content I thought would be on the show today, what we're talking about right now.
0: Exactly.
4: Hey, I know you don't love shout outs, but today is my 30th wedding anniversary.
1: Wow.
0: So congratulations.
4: Hey, Matt, I think the interesting thing, we got South Carolina's fastball. If you would have showed me Lenore Sellers' stats, that's the best game they played all year.
0: And yeah, he had 147 rushing yards.
4: But, I mean, we're doing that. You know, it seems like in the past we're hoping somebody, you know, they're off their game. So I think that was South Carolina's best game of the year. I did want to ask you, how do we stand with the linebackers? I know it's kind of a crazy thing.
0: Well, that's a big issue. We have had no injuries. Finish your call, Jay, and then I want to talk about that. But what else did you have?
4: No, that's it. We're good.
0: All right. Thank you, Jay. We've had no injuries up until now. And now we got a lot. So what all? Who all is out? Godfrey? Is that right?
2: Yeah. Well, Aaron Gates wasn't on the list and then didn't play. So I don't know if something happened in warmups or disciplinary, but he wasn't mentioned on the SEC availability report. And then
0: during the game, and then you didn't have DJ Miller. Jason Patterson got hurt.
2: Antoine Smith and Jaden Smith.
0: Yeah. And that was, and one of those, I was told, which one was it that was limping out of the stadium on crutches?
2: Jaden, I believe.
0: And obviously you have the Afari news.
2: Yeah.
0: So injuries now are an actual thing, Ryan, that this team really hasn't had to deal with that they will going into LSU.
1: Yeah. And it seems like you started out the conversation hurt most at linebacker. With Afari now illegal, and you had a thin linebacker room anyway.
0: He's not illegal. He's just not allowed to play illegal. Makes it sound like he's in prison. He's just not eligible. Let's switch from illegal to eligible.
1: Ineligible.
2: There you go.
1: Yeah.
0: Okay, fair enough, but just not illegal. Yes, and also, but you know who hasn't gotten hurt yet, Drew?
1: Don't jinx
0: it. Knock on wood.
1: Don't jinx it. Well,
2: this is what's the table made of.
0: Well, I mean, the offensive line has remained. That's the place where we have the least depth. And so far, Drew, 5 games in, doing well there.
2: I'm worried Lance Hurd is going to hurt himself ramming his fist through someone's face. That clip where he pancaked the end guys. And then the linebacker was insane.
0: That was
2: so
0: crazy.
2: Yes, keep those guys healthy. They've been amazing. Yeah, Malachi's slipped up a few times early in the game Saturday, especially inside there. Got to Minchie a little bit. But Hurd and Price especially have been unbelievable this year.
0: And Nick Anderson, Ryan, we've been wondering all year, when's it coming, got maybe the biggest catch of the game.
1: He needed to with DJ Miller out, needed somebody to step up. We hadn't even really talked about Kenny Darby's big game. He had 12 catches. 13. Yeah, it's true. Should have had 13. 18 targets. Sets the freshman record at UK. Unbelievable.
0: I love that kid, by the way. I loved his post-game interview. He is Louisiana to the core. Like, if you were to look up Louisiana, you'd see Kenny Darby. And, you know, he came here over LSU.
1: Yes, he did.
0: So there'll be a lot to deal with that coming up on Saturday. I mean, he was committed there. Flipped to us. A lot of people forget. We'll take a break. Come back. Hour number 2. It's KSR.
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10: Fox News, I'm Roxanne Evans. The Supreme Court heads into a new term today, taking up a series of high-profile cases.
11: Some of the higher-profile cases on the docket include immigration rights, questions about the limits of executive power of the president, and a big gun rights case involving bans on what critics call assault weapons.
10: Fox's Doug Luzader. All six people aboard the medical plane that went down off Nantucket, presumed dead. The Coast Guard suspended its 66-hour search after recovering plane debris.
12: The medical flight company Latitude Air Ambulance issuing the following statement, quote, "We must now face the heartbreaking reality that the four members of our Latitude team, our patient, and the patient's family escort who were aboard Heartbeat 104 are presumed to have died."
10: Fox's Todd Pyro. 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
1: Welcome back. 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Text machine, 772-774-5254. One person writes, Matt, imagine you're a first-time listener and you're tuning in and you just hear three guys saying the word 12.
2: trying to say it. We weren't even saying it correctly.
1: That's welcome a great KSR. Question. Yes, that's exactly right. Hey, Ryan, how about this? What is the name of the thing that Harley Davidson makes?
2: Motorcycles.
1: And what is the thing you ride with your feet with two wheels?
2: A skateboard.
3: What? You got to get your skateboard fixed, man.
1: But that was, you know what, that was funny on two different levels. One, I think it was pretty clear I was trying to get you to say bicycle. And two, you think skateboards only have two wheels?
2: Oh, yeah, they do have four wheels, two different axles.
3: Most four-wheel things have two axles.
1: I thought Drew, it was fairly obvious I wanted him to say bicycle, you, right?
3: You were walking us right to it. You got us right there.
2: I tried to throw you a curveball.
3: All we had to do was drink.
1: No, so don't act like you did that on purpose. I don't want you to. Don't do that. Don't do that. That was you just being you. But what a goober you are. Motorcycle. Bicycle.
2: Spelled the same way.
3: So it should be motorcycle.
2: Motorcycle.
1: No, tricycle. Bicycle.
3: But we have tricycles, bicycles, motorcycles.
1: Yeah, but if you actually look at how it's spelled, it should be cycle. Because we call it cycling, right?
2: Yes, right.
1: We don't call it cycling. So we call it a bicycle, but the sport is cycling.
3: It's blowing my mind right now.
2: I'm going to be up all night thinking about this now.
1: I will. All right, we need to go back. We're going to go back to football. We got to at least acknowledge that Big Blue Madness happened. All right, so how do I do this? I'm not going to be a negative Nancy. I'm just going to be a observer. And I'm trying to just be, like, helpful and real. We need an overhaul of Big Blue Madness for television. In person, it may be awesome. I didn't go. If you went in person and loved it, then I say, well done, like good. So I'm not talking about the in-person experience. On television, this is becoming like unwatchable, in my opinion. The sound doesn't work. It is hard to follow what's going on, and there is so much dead time that it's just not a pleasurable watching experience. And maybe it was always like that, but I kind of think it wasn't. And I don't know what it is, but like for the first time ever in my life, I just was like, I'm going to watch the hockey game. Like I turned it back on to watch the 3-point contest, which was kind of neat. But in general, you know, apparently Mark Pope spoke to the crowd. They didn't even show that on the broadcast. I don't know. I don't know what it's like in person, but I remember, I loved it during the early Cal era. I loved it during the Tubby era. I even remember good moments in the Billy Gillespie era. But I just feel like, I don't know. First of all, I thought Mark Pope was going to fall off that thing. Wasn't that extremely dangerous?
3: He was buckled in. Yeah, he was strapped down.
1: Okay, good. Yeah. Does it look like a little tiny little thing right there? Good. He was strapped down. Okay. And I thought it was cool that Carl came back.
2: That was cool.
1: But Drew, am I wrong about this?
3: No. And the sound thing wasn't just TV. The video pops in Rupp Arena. like that static. Yeah. So what you were hearing at home is what the fans got.
1: Okay.
3: It just felt like there's a lot of, like they'll do something and then there's a minute or 2 minute pause. It's like, well, it's just choppy. We're not moving into the next thing. Normally there's something really cool and it's all we talk about. And the basketball was secondary. It's good seeing the players, but we never talk about the basketball. This year, I'm like, the 3-point contest was cool, but we didn't really have anything to put with it. So I actually liked watching them play basketball, but have nothing positive to say about the rest.
1: And it's long. It's 2+ hours, which is good, I guess. But I don't know. And it may just be that I've like aged out of it. And by the way, if so, that's okay. Like it's really not for me. So, I mean, I'm just giving my opinion. If like kids are enjoying it, then good. Like it doesn't have to be for me. But this was I've thought it was kind of not the best the last few years. But this was the first one that I was just like, I'm just bored. Ryan, agree or disagree?
2: Totally agree. Yeah, like you said, it went too long. Even Mark Pope told the fans at FanFest the next day it went too long. He admitted it went too long. There's just missing. And then like the 3-point contest, one round. We don't need a championship round. One round, and when Alex Wilkins scores these 31 points, we all celebrate and have fun.
3: That was the highlight of the night.
2: That was the highlight of the night. And then stop right there. Yeah. Don't have a championship round. But, you know, us old-timers are all saying, man, just move it back to Memorial. Even have it at midnight. Do something maybe to give it a little more juice.
1: Yeah, I don't know. I think it needs something. I don't know what it needs, but it needs something.
3: I think just the entire concept doesn't work anymore. It was good when we didn't know these guys. Now we know them before they get here. There are social media and highlights, and UK does a good job with access. It used to be you turned on to Madness, and you were seeing these people for the first time and learning about them, and there was that excitement. But like even their transfers and the new players, it's like seeing them walk out on a stage for the first time doesn't do anything because we've already gotten highlights and know all about them. I think that's something that can't be fixed. But times have just changed.
2: I'll say this. We were at FanFest the next day, Matt. I bet I talked to a dozen people, all from out of the area, not in the Lexington area, and they loved Madness. They loved it. They said it was awesome.
1: Then if that is true, then what I would say is, let's just find a way to do it in a way that like highlights what it is that we're trying to accomplish. And if it is, we want to give the UK basketball experience to people who don't normally get to go.
2: Yep.
1: Then I'm for that. But let's just lean all the way into it, right? And I don't know exactly what that means, but let's be creative. Like the thing they did with the giveaway. Like, that's good.
2: Good, great idea.
1: So, like, maybe we can do that on a broader scale where you take it to every county in Kentucky and have 100 tickets distributed in every county, right? Like, people can just go to somewhere in their county, Ryan, and get them.
2: They eat it up. We're kind of
1: just feels like to me as a concept, something needs to change or don't make it an experience for television and make it you gotta be there to see this.
2: Yes.
1: Which is weird, but like as a television concept, I don't really think it's working anymore. So maybe you just make it the most elite in-person experience, but not just sell tickets to the people who are the donors. Make it let's make this the accessible event for everyone in the state, Drew.
3: This sounds extreme, and I would not have said this 5 years ago, but we have so much access now, and we see so much. I say take Madness to Memorial at midnight, and it's not on TV. You had to be there, and you had to get in line.
1: And I think, oddly, that would make it better.
3: Because it does not work on TV. It just doesn't work on TV.
1: It
3: so just
1: anymore.
3: Reward the people that show up.
1: I don't know why it doesn't work anymore, because I do think at one point it did. But I just don't think it works anymore on television. But if people are there and are enjoying it, especially if they're not somebody that normally gets to go, I don't want to lose that. Because my biggest worry going into the future about UK basketball specifically is if we get it so far removed from the everyday fan that they don't care anymore. And I worry about that. I don't worry about it as much for football. Not as many games. If you want to go, you can kind of find your way in. I do worry about it about basketball. Maybe this event, Ryan, is how you keep it connected.
2: I think it could still work if we do what we're talking about right now. Just make some changes, make it an exclusive event. And I don't care. Midnight is not a big deal anymore. But have it at midnight. That just added a little element to it. I think for people standing in line and they're worried about the kids, the kids will go to sleep the next day, man. Go ahead and move it.
1: And let me just say one more thing. My UK, just listen to me on this. Put someone in charge of the event who understands how to create an entertainment event, not an athletics event, an entertainment event. This is not a sporting event. It used to be when you played, but y'all ain't playing anymore, so that's fine. Make it an entertainment event. Put somebody in charge whose job it is to entertain people and do it like that. I promise you, you will get a better product than what we're getting right now. Who's next?
4: Jason.
1: Jason. Go ahead, Jason.
5: Hi, guys. I got a comment and a question. First, I'll say I'm just as thrilled with Will Stein and Joe Sloan's offense as everybody else. But I wanted to bring up something I think has been really key to their success that really hadn't been talked about that much, especially improvement over the last few years, and that is, this team doesn't beat itself with turnovers and penalties.
1: True.
5: If you look if you look at where they rank in penalty yards and turnovers per game, they're in the top 30 in both of those stats. And so what they're doing, they're making other teams beat them. And you mentioned Kenny Minchie and Sam Leavitt. We thought it was going to be the other one here, and we thought maybe Leavitt was coming here and Minchie was going to LSU. Well, it turns out, and that we come out the better, at least so far, because Minchie's not turning the ball over.
1: Listen, that's a great point about the turnovers, sir. I appreciate the call. I mean, I think turnovers, we've had penalties, Ryan, but not like, I think they've been pretty smart, haven't really turned the ball over. He's exactly right. I mean, I think Minchie's been great, but

0: Yeah, I don't disagree with you. The camp out brought out just a different level of fandom. And, you know, everything that Kentucky does is to make money. Well, you don't have to make money on this. You're not charging. So now that's the best time to just reconnect it to the, you know, core fan. But go ahead.
1: Yeah, so we drove down Friday. It was an incredible experience. This was mine and my girlfriend's first away game. We're season ticket holders. But I have to say, for a program at South Carolina that seems to be really down on themselves right now, that environment at Williams-Rice Stadium was incredible. We need that at Commonwealth more than ever.
0: No, it's a great environment. It's a great environment. It is. But also, I don't think they necessarily do anything special. I just think they take pride in creating a great environment.
1: Couldn't agree more. They did lose some fans at halftime, mostly students. But I also think that the way the Big Blue Madness or Big Blue BBN showed up, we had 2.5 sections of the lower bowl filled.
0: It looks so fun. It looks so fun. I appreciate the call. The celebration videos in the stands, Ryan, with everybody celebrating, looks so fun. Fun.
2: That guy mentioned we had 2.5 sections, and they were loud. They were into it. And you could hear them at the end of the game going crazy, drowning out the boos that the South Carolina fans were having, was our Kentucky fans cheering.
3: Steven has a 5-minute video. I've watched an hour's worth of it, watching it over and over, where he's just on the field with the players and their families and just getting the sound. You know, it's not like a reactionary thing. He's just down there filming everything, and it is so good to watch.
0: Yeah. 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

0: 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The UK volleyball team lost last night to Florida, unfortunately.
1: Yeah, it's rare to have a loss. The bigger story is now when they lose.
0: Rare conference loss.
1: Yeah.
2: They've won 29 straight.
0: Yes. So crazy. Can't get too crazy about it. And it was on their court, I think, right?
1: Wasn't it?
2: Yeah, and they're ranked seventh, though. And it went five sets.
0: Yeah. So, but unfortunate there. 859-280-2287. One person says, Matt, where do you think Saturday will rank in terms of UK home environments? I mean, it's going to be up there. I mean, I honestly think the Alabama environment was great. A couple weeks ago, now throw it to be at night. There are going to be so many LSU fans. I mean, there'll be a lot of LSU fans, but we're going to have a lot of people. It's a blue. What are we wearing? Is it blue?
2: It's blue, right? Yeah. Let me double check. Everybody wears blue.
0: I think everybody wears blue.
2: And they tweeted the Power K helmet this morning.
0: Yeah,
2: the
0: Power K's coming. Yeah, we kind of thought that was the case, but Power K's in. It's going to be great.
1: Homecoming. Yeah. Homecoming, yeah.
0: We're the only school that schedules like the hard teams for our.
1: I know.
2: We want it. Bring it.
0: Yeah. I mean, most people would say, well, let's make it South Alabama. We're like, LSU, that's our homecoming.
1: But it should be great. Right. As good as the environment was at Alabama for the Alabama game, it definitely steps up this week with everything that's coming on and the number one villain in all of college football coming into town and homecoming and the Power K and Keeneland. It's all going to be awesome. Night game.
0: Yeah. And Alyssa Lang said, why can't they start 7-1? Win this, then beat Oklahoma and Vandy.
1: Why not? Why not?
0: There's a guy that every time we get a big win, he retweets Billy my video from a few years ago.
3: Which one? A Shady Rays where you say, why not? Why not?
0: Why not the playoff and all that?
3: Yeah.
0: And he says, not wrong, just early. I like that.
3: I like that.
2: There you go.
0: I wasn't wrong. I was just early. Maybe so. Now, Louisville, on the other hand.
1: Wow.
0: I mean, they're late. Another loss. They're now 2-3. Lost to NC State and Wake Forest.
1: Yep.
0: Two straight losses when they were more than a touchdown favorite.
1: They were dreaming big. Now those dreams have crashed.
0: I mean, they get a close loss to Ole Miss, and next thing you know, they're the 85 Bears.
2: And they're talking about us. They try to discredit our A&M win.
0: Yeah.
2: Why don't you worry about yourselves?
0: They beat SMU, who beat Missouri State by 10, and they're like, go ahead and book our playoff tickets. And now they're saying we hired the wrong former U of L quarterback. And you know what? You're right.
1: We got the better one?
0: Because we got the better one. I mean, I don't think Jeff Brown's a bad coach. But the thing about him is he's going to lose two games like this every year. And he did it again. And so now, you know, the next game they play that will matter is the one against us. And I can't help but get joy out of that. Who's next?
3: Sarah.
0: Go ahead, Sarah.
4: Hey, first-time caller. I went down to the game on Friday. Voice is about going out. Friday morning, I woke up with, like, a sinus infection, and it's just raged ever since. But I'm calling because I was just, like, super proud. I took my 4-year-old daughter alone. It was her very first football game. She nailed it. She did so great. I thought she'd struggle on the ride down there. She didn't. I thought we wouldn't even make it to halftime before she wanted to leave. She stayed the whole game. And she's incredibly sensitive to sound, so I was worried about that. She had her noise-canceling earmuffs on. But she took them off at the end of the third quarter. So she was, like, fully in it for all of the fourth quarter. She was waving her blue flag or her blue rag around in the air for Sandstorm. Unfortunately, she took to starting to do the hand gesture that South Carolina does at third down. So I had to tell her to stop.
0: Yeah, don't do that. Don't teach him to do that. So it was an awesome environment.
4: It was amazing. And you know, the worst part of it is like, I'm sick. I would have been so much more hyper and I just struggled with it. And I'm paying for it today. But I was just really proud of my kid for hanging in there and letting me see that win. And it that stadium was awesome. It was electric. So
0: yeah, well, I appreciate it. Glad you got to do it with your daughter. Sounds fun. And I wish I was there. Have you seen the picture, Drew? This still yes. shot from the game.
2: No. Yes.
0: So I want to say, if you haven't seen it, Ryan, go to the Twitter account John D. Kane. He posted a screenshot from the crowd at the South Carolina-Kentucky game. And it is really just amazing. You could look at it for an hour and see like 20 different things that are entertaining. It includes a little girl with a shirt that says, "Shut the bleep up."
1: Yeah,
0: she's just wearing that shirt. Then right below her,
2: and it's not bleeped.
0: Right below her is a Kentucky fan crying with his buddy with his arm around him. There's another part where there's a little boy looking at something and being happy, and I'll just let you find that yourself. Drew,
2: there's some twins, like, identical twins in Kentucky gear.
0: Identical twins. There are a couple South Carolina fans who just like what they're wearing is hilarious. Like, Drew, that is one of the most immaculate pictures I've ever seen of a crowd shot. And why do we think one boy there was crying?
2: I don't know. That's a good healthy cry. He felt that one down in his stomach. Maybe that was right after the Sellers run and he also had a parlay he was going on, but he's the only one that seems that upset. So maybe he's got maybe he got a text from a girlfriend. I don't know what's going through his head, but he's hurting.
0: And then there's like an older guy who looks like he's cussing someone out. Number 63 right there. Yeah.
2: Where do you even get a 63 Kentucky football jersey?
0: I don't know. Just an amazing picture. Whoever great took photo. That. Just the photo of the game without question. We'll take a break. Be right back. It's KSR.
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6: Family, friends, and co-workers gathered at the EA Ditto Arena yesterday at WKU for fallen Kentucky State Police Trooper Hayden Phillips.
7: Today we are here to honor a true Kentucky hero, Trooper Hayden Phillips. And as I look out across this huge arena, one thing is clear. Hayden was loved. He was a brave member of law enforcement, a career choice that shows strength, selflessness, and a commitment to service.
6: Trooper Phillips was killed on the job on I-65 in Warren County last week. The suspect, Imani Branch, was captured later that night in Louisville. You heard Governor Andy Beshear's comments on the fallen trooper, adding that his badge was just a part of Phillips' story and encouraging those who knew him to continue sharing that story. Meanwhile, for Branch, a grand jury handed him his indictment, and he waived his rights to contest extradition back to Tennessee for prior crimes. That does not resolve him of his Kentucky charges. His bond was denied for being a flight risk, and he appeared in court Friday briefly in Warren County. Court records add Branch was in 1 year of a 5-year probation sentence during the traffic stop. A pair of juveniles were found after they were caught on camera stealing from vehicles in Greenville. Those vehicles were along North Main and Trowbridge Street. It's unclear what was stolen and how many vehicles were affected. What we do know is both suspects are under the age of 18. Their charges were denounced. And the USL Cup belongs to Louisville City FC. It's their third in team history. A 1-0 victory over Hartford Athletic, thanks to the 12th-minute goal from defender Aiden McFadden, completes the trophy set for 2026. Lou City also posted 3 straight shutouts en route to that cup over the Tampa Bay Rowdies, San Antonio FC, and Hartford. I'm Lee Mowen.
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0: 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Text machine is 772-774-5254. One person writes, Matt, is it possible Billy and Drew root for the two worst teams in the NFL?
2: Oh, yeah.
3: Yeah,
2: you're definitely me.
1: Titans, for sure.
0: Yeah. Well, Bucks are bad, too. But you're right. The Titans are the worst. Do you even watch the games anymore? Like, can you sit through them?
2: I don't miss a snap.
0: They're so
2: brutal, I have a Sunday ticket, and I watch every snap.
1: True fan.
0: I guess.
2: It's not fun. Think about the fun I had Saturday night. Sleep in just a little bit. Got my Sunday morning, and then I sit down, and I watch Cam Ward play football. Just takes away all the goodwill that I had from the night before.
0: Do you think the Virginia Tech guy made his kick?
1: Oh, it looked good. When I saw the replay, I thought it looked good. But it's not a reviewable call, right?
0: Don't understand that. All right, whether he made it or not, why is it not reviewable?
1: It should be. Everything else is. Why not? Why does that
0: mean seriously, what is the reasoning, Billy, to not have that be reviewable?
3: You know, I can't think of a good one. Maybe because judgment calls and it would.
0: Okay, then do the same standard you do on the others. Like, right, you got to have irrefutable evidence, right?
3: Right.
1: But if they review to see if he's inbounds or out of bounds, why is this not reviewable if it's good or bad?
0: Also, why aren't the goalposts taller?
3: Or a laser on top or something.
0: Fair question. Why not just make the goalposts taller?
3: Well, wind.
0: Wind? What do you mean wind?
3: Well, I mean, like, you build something too high and, you know.
0: I mean, they have skyscrapers.
3: Well, yeah, but they have a base, unlike goalposts that have a much smaller base than a skyscraper.
0: So you think if we made the goalpost a little higher, they might topple over in the wind?
3: You might have to make it a little thicker at the bottom, yeah.
0: Okay. Feels like that's a solvable problem. Right?
3: Yeah.
1: Well, this is definitely going to start the conversation about whether or not to make it a reviewable call.
0: Because the thing is, I saw multiple angles. And for a long time, I didn't see one angle where it didn't look good.
1: Agreed.
0: And then they showed an angle from another side where it looked like it wasn't good. But, Drew, how do I know that angle is the right angle and the other angles are not the right angle?
2: I think I know the one you're talking about because I was convinced it was good. I was moving all of my life, didn't need to think about it again. And then there's like that one from behind that's kind of like a corner, like a diagonal angle.
0: Yes.
2: And it looks pretty clear that it's not good.
0: But how do we know that one's right? Like, why is that one right and the others aren't right?
2: I think it's the best one that kind of shows the ball past the yellow while it's still going up and you see it.
0: But I'm just saying, like, aren't we predisposed to say that one is right? Whereas if that one had been the first one and then the second one we saw was to say, then we might think that one was wrong.
2: You're right.
0: So, like, what's the I know this sounds crazy, but what's the actual angle of the dangle that matters?
1: It's true.
2: The ref's standing there looking straight up at it.
0: So is that what it is? It's like whatever the dude that... See, I feel like the ref at the bottom has the worst angle. How how's he supposed to see that? It's above the goalpost. Why do we think he knows?
1: Yeah, how can he see the invisible line that goes up from the top of the goalpost?
0: Like,
1: up
0: think into about infinity? If you stood at the bottom of something and look straight up. Do you think
1: right
0: you're going to be able to know for sure if something's above you or not?
2: No, I mean, I get lightheaded just looking up, waiting for it.
0: No. So
2: I think the only solution is taller goalposts.
0: Well, but Billy says they're going to topple and everybody's going to die if we do that.
2: Yeah, we don't want them landing in the student section. All right, back to lasers.
3: You could have all the measures in place, but Darby's catch still got overturned. So, I mean, there's still
0: going to
3: be
0: I understand that, but I'm saying this feels like a very solvable problem. Just make the goalpost higher. You do that, then it'll hit it. It'll bounce one way or the other, and we'll decide. Isn't that the easiest problem to solve?
3: Seems like it, yeah.
0: Well, so does anyone, so like at this moment, do you think he made it or not?
1: I think he made it.
2: I'm going to go no because the one angle from behind.
3: Yeah, I'm going to go
0: but
3: no.
0: But that angle's crooked.
1: See, that could be an optical illusion for that angle. That's why you have multiple angles. And if multiple angles say it's in, but it then looks you got to like go with the majority.
0: But every angle, you see, you think you have the majority of the student cell phones decide.
1: The majority of the angles available to the referee seem to indicate
0: well, they
1: that
0: don't get
1: good.
0: The student cell phone, so I don't know. I'm going to say I think he probably missed it. But then again, I really don't know. So if I was a Virginia Tech fan, I'd probably be pretty livid. Who's next?
3: Patrick.
0: Patrick. Go ahead, Patrick. Patrick. All right, what's next?
3: Okay, Adam.
0: Adam. Go ahead, Adam.
14: Hey, what's up, guys? Matt, don't ask Billy if you should raise the you can't raise the dome roof high enough to allow a pop fly.
0: Yeah, and what? Okay, that was the other thing. What happened in the baseball game?
2: Oh,
0: that
2: got yeah.
0: So the ball hit the roof, and then what?
3: That they wasn't just the like Rays game though.
0: Yeah, true, but there was a ball that hit the roof,
2: yes,
0: right? In
2: Milwaukee, and then they caught it. Yes, they called him out.
0: What should it have been? Roof interference?
2: There was a debate over what the rules, how it's interpreted. Obviously, the refs went with if it hits that and then comes down, you catch it, it's in the field of play. But some people were saying it should have been a home run because it looked like it was still on the way up when it hit the roof.
0: Yeah. Well, all right, go ahead, sir.
14: So when y'all go out to eat, do you go to a restaurant or a restaurant?
0: I leave out the R, so it's like restaurant.
14: Two syllables.
0: Yeah, I do that with a lot of words. I make lots of multi-syllable words, too. I think that's just...
14: Oh, I do the same thing. I'm not judging. I do the same thing. But, you know, if you look how it's spelled, it's like nobody, especially in Kentucky, pronounces it that way.
0: Yeah, I don't think anybody, I appreciate the call, says restaurant. Do any of you?
1: No, I don't say that.
2: Restaurant.
1: Yeah. Restaurant.
0: Okay, so somebody says here, this is a good point. Why can't they use the same strike zone technology they use in baseball for goalpost?
1: Why not? Seems to be available.
0: But here's the thing, though, that's a little different about goalposts. If you hit them, is it good or bad? So if you use that laser, like if you, let's say you hit it, is that in or out?
2: It's out.
0: But sometimes in real
2: life, you got to clear the laser.
0: But if you hit the goalpost in real life, it might bounce in.
2: These are lasers. I don't know. You got to pick a side. You got to pick a side. I think the outside the laser is out.
0: Maybe it depends on how much of the football hits the laser.
2: That's true. Maybe we need another laser to determine how much of the laser hit.
0: Just raise the goalpost. Billy, I know you can do it, Billy.
3: Oh, we're going to need a bigger base. I don't want that falling
1: topping over on us.
0: I feel like there is a architectural structure that could work.
2: We don't even need like new goalposts. Just put like a little antenna on what we already have. Just a little rod to extend it.
0: I like that. Just extend the rod.
3: No,
2: like when someone has a skyscraper and they throw a little antenna to make it taller, just throw a little something up there.
0: I feel like there are flagposts, Billy, that are bigger than these goalposts.
3: Maybe. Maybe.
0: Maybe. Who's next?
3: Zach is next.
0: Zach, go ahead, Zach.
15: Hey, what's up, buddy? I'm going to just say a few things. I'm going to hang up. I just want to say, man, I sat Saturday night after the game and just sitting there thinking just the vibes around the athletic department are just super high right now. And that's how much this school needed that. It needed Pope first, and it needed Stein, and they just bleed blue just like we do as fans. You got Coach Minge, who doesn't ever tweet. He's tweeting his team watching the game. And
0: that was a cool video.
1: It was cool.
0: That was a really cool video, by the way. The video of the baseball team watching the win. That was awesome.
15: Yeah, and it just made me sit and think about how much this school needed that, and just how much that's what it's like to be at UK, and how much we just needed that. And it feels like we kind of drifted from that for a while, and I'm just glad it's back. And I was sitting there thinking that I thank God for a lot of things, but I really thank God he made me a Wildcat. And Saturday, you got Keeneland straight to Kroger Field. Beers are going to be buzzing, and I'm just here for it. I'm here for where we're going.
0: It's going to be a lot of fun. Going to be awesome.
15: I'm just glad we're back.
0: Appreciate it.
15: One more thing, man. Just a shout out to my dude, Jade Mark. I just wanted to remind him that he got chopped in our guillotine league this week.
0: I appreciate the call. I mean, stop. I knew I should have cut him off. I was trying to be nice. See, you guys, for everyone that says to me, Matt, you cut people off too much, blah, blah, then remember, when you leave them on, they're like, shout out to Jay Martin, my homie dog, guillotine. Like that. See, that's what happens.
1: You felt it, too. You felt those time to cut him off.
0: I knew it was coming. I knew the next thing was going to be like, hey, well, I just knew it.
1: You've got like a sixth sense a lot of times.
0: I do. 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We'll be
1: when
0: right
1: you're
0: back.
1: From there, it's Barbville.
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0: All right, so there's a video that just came out online that is going to be discussed a lot. Have you seen this video of the Medvedev, the tennis player, hitting the guy in the crowd?
2: No, I got to see this.
0: All right, so they're playing tennis. Again, it's Djokovic and Medvedev. Djokovic knocks it by Medvedev. Medvedev misses. It hits the wall behind him and then bounces back to him. Do you see it?
2: I'm watching.
0: And then he smacks it into the crowd and hits a man in the eye. The man makes it look like he's been hit by a gun. And they dismissed him. They kicked him out. They kicked Medvedev out. It's called defaulted him. They basically said, you're gone. And he lost. It doesn't look, Drew, like he hits it that hard, does it?
2: It's fine. The fan did exactly what you got to do in that moment. You got to sell that. Sell
0: it. So do you think that's a flop?
2: I mean, I'm not going to accuse a man who just got hit in the face of flopping, but I'll tell you, if I was in his seat, I'm flopping.
0: I mean, I hope he's okay. He does walk out, but he covers his face, and they kick him out of the game. They default the match. That's wild. And those are two big tennis players. He just smacks the ball in the crowd and hits a guy in the face.
1: Is that an automatic? Like if the ball went way up and didn't hit anybody?
0: I don't know that there's a lot of rules for you hit an old man in the face with the ball. What do you do?
2: Yeah, because if it was unintentional, of course, they wouldn't punish him.
0: I'm sure
2: that's
0: he
2: clearly
0: wasn't trying
2: intentional.
0: That was intentional.
2: I mean, intentionally smacking it like that out of frustration.
0: I'm sure he didn't mean to, like, knock the guy in the head with it, but wow. Hey, anyway, you will be seeing this. If you haven't seen it yet, you're going to see it at some point. Who's up next?
3: Justin.
0: Justin, go ahead, Justin.
29: Hey, who in their right mind describes a bicycle as something you ride with 2 feet? Ryan, I would have also thought.
0: No,
29: of
0: I said
29: a skateboard
0: two.
29: First,
0: I said
29: so
0: I didn't say 2 feet. Big. Don't sit here and lie. I said 2 wheels.
29: No, you didn't. You said feet.
0: I said wheels.
1: He said wheels.
29: No, you think you said wheels.
0: Said wheels.
29: All right. Well, I guess the tape will show.
0: Exactly. Let the tape show. And if I said feet tomorrow. You can say, but if I said wheels, what are you going to do?
29: I'll call back and apologize.
0: All right. What's his name? Billy?
3: Justin.
0: Justin. Appreciate the call. What did I say, Drew? I trust your memory usually.
2: I remember wheels, but Ryan, who's the bigger character in this situation, also agrees it was wheels.
1: Yeah, you said wheels.
0: See?
2: You're talking to Ryan, so he's vouching for you right there.
0: We'll look at the tape.
1: clean it up a little bit.
0: We're taping Cover Zero right after.
1: Go back to work.
2: We are. Too. Look forward to taping.
0: Who's next?
3: Corey.
0: Corey, go ahead, Corey.
4: Hey guys, just a great win. How many times, not just in the last 3 or 4 years, but in UK football history, do you spot two scores and you just want to turn the game off because you don't have the firepower? And then one thing that I don't think a lot of people are talking about on the two-point conversion, and I think Drew will get this more than you, Matt, is Shane Beamer walked out there with 11 Gamecocks, but it don't matter if you don't have a big Willie. Am I right, boys?
0: Appreciate the call. That was awful.
2: See, Matt, I got that and you didn't. So you'll explain it to you.
0: I would never have been able to understand that.
2: Do you want me to tell you what he was going for?
0: The video,
2: I think he was making a reference.
0: I you're probably right. Okay. The video of Shane Beamer. Have you seen the video of him watching it? Oh, it's kind of sad, isn't it? It's like he's staring there and he's like, yep, I'm fired.
1: At the moment he knows his job is over.
0: No, really. I mean, unfortunately, you don't see his face. It's from behind, but like you could just tell, like he stood there way too long not to have been contemplating, like, I'm fired.
2: It's not really a reaction. He just stands there staring off into the
0: He knows.
2: Play.
0: He knows. He's like, this is over. I'm done. I'm fired. And I don't like him, but I actually was like, well, that's a little sad, I guess. Also on that play, Ryan, if you watch Kenny Minchie, I mean, this is like what you want from your quarterback, right? Like he sees the open blitzer and tells CJ Baxter to take him, and it ended up being correct.
1: Dude, he is getting better every game. I mean, he is the quarterback we all hoped and dreamed he would be. And yeah, he's making plays now in what, just his fifth ever start in college that seasoned veterans can't make. He's making them now and making it look easy.
0: I mean, Phil, everybody, Drew's got to be pro Kenny Minchie now, right? I mean, I was from the beginning, but like, I feel like he's played really good and actually made very few mistakes.
2: To have 11 touchdowns and one interception with the schedule he's played as a first-time starter in the SEC, I don't think you can ask for much better from him. The two-point conversion where he tells Baxter to pick up the block, that is my single favorite Minchie moment of the year. Because, you know, we've seen him make throws. I like him as a passer. But that told me that he's got the IQ to not just lead, but to read a defense and make things happen. That picking up the block should be talked about just as much as anything we've seen this season.
0: Totally agree with you. Who's next?
3: Jeremy.
0: Jeremy. Go ahead, Jeremy.
5: I agree with the Virginia Tech thing. It's a scoring play. Don't know why it's not reviewed. Just like touchdowns.
0: Great
5: point. How high do we go with the goalposts before they're just so high they're out the top of the stadium?
0: That's a good question. I don't know. Somebody could probably say what realistically is the highest someone would kick it, but go ahead.
5: Right. And then on the two-point conversion when it was going on, I was like, this is the dumbest thing ever. Why kick the extra point and go to another overtime? And then when he scored the two-point, I was like, this is the greatest play call I've ever seen.
0: Yeah. I get why people think it's stupid, but again, I go back to the numbers I said earlier. If you assume when you go to the second overtime, since both teams get it, it's 50-50. If you think you have a better than 50% chance of going of making the two, then the numbers would say go for it. And clearly that's what Will Stein thought. So, I would have taken up for him even if he didn't get it. Be interesting to see, though, if he didn't, what the people reaction. But there were four games, like I said, there were four games in college football where that happened this week. And in all four, they went for it. So clearly that's the decision people think you should do. DraftKings, you can bet $5. 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

0: There were four games in college football where that happened this week, and in all four, they went for it. 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Let's do the baseball tonight. White Sox and Guardians. White Sox are up 1-0 in the series. Who you got, Ryan?
1: White Sox, Colson Montgomery shortstop, Holland, Indiana. White Sox.
0: All right. Drew.
2: I will go with the White Sox.
0: I'm going to go Guardians win tonight. Billy.
3: Guardians.
0: Yankees and the Rays. Yankees down 1-0. Ryan, they need it.
1: They got the wounded dog. I'll go Yankees.
0: Stop. By the way, he kept texting wounded dog. Didn't text it when the game was over, Drew.
2: Yeah, the wounded dog didn't work Saturday, so you're going with it here. I'll go with the Yankees as well, though. The wounded dogs.
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12: Fox News, I'm CJ Papa. All U.S. bombers deployed to that air base in Britain west of London. That was a site of a potential terror attack are now back at their U.S. bases. Secretary Marco Rubio, earlier on Joint Base Andrews.
13: We have confidence in the security of all of our bases because all of our bases are theoretically could be threatened at any moment. And that's why there's so much security built around them.
14: Around a dozen B-1 bombers flew out of the UK in the last few days, some of them only having arrived there in the past week.
12: Fox's Jonathan Hunt, former Speaker of the House Dennis Hastert, who represented Illinois for 2 decades in Congress, dies at the age of 84. He spent more than a year in prison after leaving Congress in connection with a scheme to hide hush money payments to one of several teens he admitted to molesting when he was a high school wrestling coach. He's the highest ranking U.S. official to ever serve jail time. 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
1: Love is a burning thing, and it makes

0: 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And it burns, burns, burns, the ring of fire, the ring of fire. And it burns, burns, burns, the ring of fire, the ring of fire, the ring of fire.
1: Oh, definitely a mighty fine way to slow it down right here with Gary Morris helping us out at the helm with Second Hand Heart.

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Rock My World, Little Country Girl. And that, of course, Kix Brooks and Ronnie Dunn. It looks like one survey came out of Americans ages 40 and up finds out 6 in 10 of them now feel closer to their parents than they ever did before in their life. In fact, a little over half say they're

0: out there. And when you're younger, you just want to be away from them. But I tell you, as you get older, you want to be around them and just enjoy that time while you can. Back to it, not that far away, How Forever Feels. Kenny Chesney helping us out in that direction. Right around the bend for sure.
1: Hey, it's Fitz. And I got to tell you something. I finally looked at my cell phone bill and I thought, what in the wide world the taxes am I paying for? So I made a change. Kept my phone, kept my number, kept all the stuff I actually like. 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
6: Here's your Classic Country 106.9 forecast. Clear skies this afternoon with a high of 75. Tonight, 44. Sunny skies tomorrow, highs around 76. Dry Wednesday and Thursday under clear skies with highs in the low 80s. Take a look at the extended forecast, 82 Friday, 81 Saturday, and 78 on Sunday. In the Wolf 106.9 Weather Center, I'm meteorologist Paul Trombley. Currently 68.

0: Turn loose of that gentleman right there. Set him free. He can't stand any more of that big old asphalt jungle. Big City and the old hag man, Merle Haggard, helping us out in that direction. If you would, stay with me. Martina McBride with Independence Day coming up shortly. And the Bellamy Brothers are going to be waiting in the wings. I guarantee it for sure.
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0: Well, bottom line right there, I think we got a pretty good idea who that might be. 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
9: Here's your Classic Country 106.9 forecast. Clear skies this afternoon with a high of 75. Tonight, 44. Sunny skies tomorrow, highs around 76. Dry Wednesday and Thursday under clear skies with highs in the low 80s. Take a look at the extended forecast. 82 Friday, 81 Saturday, and 78 on Sunday. In the Wolf 106.9 Weather Center, I'm meteorologist Paul Trombley. Currently 68.
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1: News. I'm Roxanne Evans. The Supreme Court starts a new term. Fox's Doug Luzader.
2: We're looking at a lineup of cases here that are going to touch off some heated arguments.
1: Well, those major cases testing presidential power, immigration, gun rights, and climate change. The U.S. is removing all of its bombers from RAF Fairford in England after security concerns at the base last month. Secretary of State Marco Rubio.
3: We have confidence in the security of all of our bases because all of our bases are theoretically could be threatened at any moment. And that's why there's so much security built around them. And with the Brits, we've worked very closely for a very long time, including on this investigation.
1: Well, six people were taken into custody on suspicion of terrorism offenses before being released on bail amid the ongoing probe. 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

0: Loving that story and the way they're singing it right there, just crazy over you. Maybe you kind of feel the same way about somebody in your life like Foster and Lloyd. Window seats. Keep it in mind, they're basically the plane's germ-free VIP lounge right there as you're flying. Scientists found that you dodge most aisle traffic by doing that. Fewer people right there, fewer germs heading your direction right there. So here's an extra perk, too. They say the back of the plane stays cleaner, too, thanks to airflow and less foot traffic. So something to keep in mind right there, booking your next flight. Moments away, I told you so. Randy Travis coming up in a heartbeat or two, guaranteed for sure.
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5: Here's your classic country 106.9 forecast. Clear skies this afternoon with a high of 75. Tonight, 44. Sunny skies tomorrow, highs around 76. Dry Wednesday and Thursday under clear skies with highs in the low 80s. Take a look at the extended forecast, 82 Friday, 81 Saturday, and 78 on Sunday. In the Wolf 106.9 Weather Center, I'm meteorologist Paul Trombley. Currently 70.
6: The

0: Well, all indications you're just living on love. Ain't nothing wrong going that direction at all. That, of course, Alan Jackson. And back to the country hits you want. Big old part of it with Tanya Tucker of Texas, When I Die, kicking off another great set. And soon to follow, waiting in the wings for you, Eddie Raven.
1: 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When I

0: Getting back to square one right there. Yep, except for Monday. And you know the rest of the story, the way she's singing it right there. Maybe you kind of feel the same way as her. Lori Morgan helping us out, except for Monday, to wind down that set. If you would, stay with me. Moments away, got Tim McGraw lined out and ready to go just to see you smile. Not that far away. Well, we'll both find out what it's going to be right after Tim in just a moment or two, guaranteed.
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7: Here's your Classic Country 106.9 forecast. Clear skies this afternoon with a high of 75. Tonight, 44. Sunny skies tomorrow, highs around 76. Dry Wednesday and Thursday under clear skies with highs in the low 80s. Take a look at the extended forecast, 82 Friday, 81 Saturday, and 78 on Sunday. In the Wolf 106.9 Weather Center, I'm meteorologist Paul Trombley. Right now, it's 71 degrees.
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1: News. I'm Gianna Gelosi. AI company leaders appearing in New York City today for a city council hearing about the dangers of the technology.
2: With OpenAI, Google, and Meta, they'll be represented by policy directors. Anthropic is sending the head of their red team. Think of that as the person that tests the vulnerabilities of their models. SpaceX was asked to come. They refused. They have now been subpoenaed.
1: That's Fox's Madison Allworth. President Trump announced a new super intelligence force, the U.S. monitoring a suspected fatal plague case in Russia.
3: A lab worker at a plague institute lab in Siberia has passed away from this mysterious illness, and Russian authorities have responded by contact tracing hundreds of people, quarantine a couple of dozen.
1: That is Fox's Jillian Turner reporting. 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

0: Durin tootin', that's a way, and a good way to put it right there with Joe D. Messina. Thank you very much. Boy, she's an entertainer for sure if you ever get a chance to see her. 18% of vacation goers say this is the most annoying part of their beach visits, and they say the trash. Isn't that unfortunate? You go to a beach and just lined with trash right there. It seems like every beach has that. I know there's a lot of people try to keep them clean as possible, but boy, that just kind of ruins a vacation right there when you see that kind of stuff all about. Here's a quarter called Someone Who Cares. Travis Tritt leading us back to another great set of country favorites for you, moments away.
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2: Here's your Classic Country 106.9 forecast. Clear skies this afternoon with a high of 75. Tonight, 44. Sunny skies tomorrow, highs around 76. Dry Wednesday and Thursday under clear skies with highs in the low 80s. Take a look at the extended forecast, 82 Friday, 81 Saturday, and 78 on Sunday. In the Wolf 106.9 Weather Center, I'm meteorologist Paul Trombley. Currently, it's 73 degrees.
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0: Tell you what, if you can go that direction, that'll make a big old difference for everybody concerned. I'd say reach out, touch a hand, make a friend if you can. Good way to put it right there from the Oak Ridge Boys. Back to the country hits you want, and boy, you're going to be singing along with these, that's for sure. Shenandoah is next to you, next to me, and Crystal Gayle waiting in the wings. I guarantee it for sure.
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0: Doggone it, maybe next time won't wait so long. Should have asked her faster. Live and learn, that's just part of life. There you go with Ty England winding down that set. If you would, stay with me. Right around the bend, got her lined out and ready to go for you. Kicking off another great set of country hits for you with a song about Little Rock. Not that far away.
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8: Here's your classic country 106.9 forecast. Clear skies this afternoon with a high of 75. Tonight, 44. Sunny skies tomorrow, highs around 76. Dry Wednesday and Thursday under clear skies with highs in the low 80s. Take a look at the extended forecast. 82 Friday, 81 Saturday, and 78 on Sunday. In the Wolf 106.9 Weather Center, I'm meteorologist Paul Trombley. Currently, it's 73 degrees.
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1: News. I'm Roxanne Evans. The president and vice president hit the campaign trail. Trump heads to Nebraska, Vance to Alaska for Senator Dan Sullivan. Earlier, he spoke about Democrat challenger Mary Pottola.
2: Alaska voters don't judge Mary by what she's saying in the final 6 weeks of a Senate campaign. You got to judge her by what she actually did.
1: The Department of HHS updated rules to make health care pricing clearer. Dr. Mehmet Oz, administrator of the Centers for Medicare and Medicaid Services, said this is a warning.
3: This rule is going to make it a lot easier to find and verify who's cutting corners. I'm guaranteeing you we will find you. And when we find you, we will find you. Because this is not something that any of us can tolerate anymore.
1: Well, Democrats accuse the administration of raising health care costs by pushing millions off Medicare and letting the ACA subsidies expire. America's listening to Fox News.
0: 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You.

It's a little Bakersfield twang from Dwight Yoakam. Dwight, growing up in Kentucky, was one of the biggest Buck Owens fans out there back in the day. And early on decided he was going to write a song and kind of emulate the way Buck phrased his music and the way he sang. And that's dedicated to old Buck there, even before he met the man, believe it or not. Good afternoon. It's Jim West Monday with Diamond Rio.

0: And like a big oak tree, I'm falling in love. There's Patti Loveless. Good afternoon. It's Jim West. Boy, we got some music coming up here from Alabama. How about mountain music next?
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8: Here's your Classic Country 106.9 forecast. Clear skies this afternoon with a high of 75. Tonight, 44. Sunny skies tomorrow, highs around 76. Dry Wednesday and Thursday under clear skies with highs in the low 80s. Take a look at the extended forecast, 82 Friday, 81 Saturday, and 78 on Sunday. In the Wolf 106.9 Weather Center, I'm meteorologist Paul Trombley. Right now, it's 74 degrees.
9: The Wolf.

The stripe was white, it was 18 feet from the bow to stern light. Second hand from a dealer in Atlanta, I rode up with Daddy when he went there to get her.

0: We're playing America's Classic Country all the time, every day. There's Wynonna, Wynonna Judd. She is his only need. Stick around for some Randy Travis, Ricky Skaggs, and Paul Overstreet on the way.
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10: Here's your Classic Country 106.9 forecast. Clear skies this afternoon with a high of 75. Tonight, 44. Sunny skies tomorrow, highs around 76. Dry Wednesday and Thursday under clear skies with highs in the low 80s. Take a look at the extended forecast, 82 Friday, 81 Saturday, and 78 on Sunday. In the Wolf 106.9 Weather Center, I'm meteorologist Paul Trombley. Right now, it's 74 degrees.

0: Oh, we call her Little Miss Honky Tonk. And she's a good dancer, dancing around the big old honky-tonk dance floor right there. There's Brooks and Dunn with Jim West. Good afternoon, Martina McBride, singing about the Wild Angels. Next.
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7: Here's your Classic Country 106.9 forecast. 44 tonight under clear skies. Tomorrow, high of 76. Clear skies tomorrow night. Lows dip down to about 50. Ample sunshine and dry Wednesday and Thursday with highs in the low 80s. Taking a look at the extended forecast, 82 Friday, 81 Saturday, and 78 on Sunday. In the Wolf 106.9 Weather Center, I'm meteorologist Paul Trombley. Right now, it's 75 degrees.
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0: Well, somebody hand the lady a Kleenex tissue or something. Yeah, where's my Kleenex when I need it? Cry just a little bit. Cry just a little bit from Sylvia, of course. Hope you're having a great Monday. I'm Jim West, Hank Williams Jr., some George Strait and more coming up.
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0: Mama Knows the Highway, the late Hal Ketchum with Jim West. You know, you meet a lot of people in country radio. A lot of the country stars are always coming around. Either you're going to meet them backstage at a concert venue somewhere, or they're on tour and they're stopping at your radio station to promote their latest record. And interesting, though, Hal Ketchum was one of those country stars that I actually met the man in the men's room at the Opryland Hotel one day during their country radio seminar there and said hello.
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15: Here's your classic country 106.9 forecast. 44 tonight under clear skies. Tomorrow, high of 76. Clear skies tomorrow night. Lows dip down to about 50. Ample sunshine and dry Wednesday and Thursday with highs in the low 80s. Taking a look at the extended forecast, 82 Friday, 81 Saturday, and 78 on Sunday. In the Wolf 106.9 Weather Center, I'm meteorologist Paul Trombley. Right now, it's 75 degrees.

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2: Fox News, I'm John Saucier. President Trump traveling to Nebraska to rally support for Republican Senator Pete Ricketts ahead of the midterm elections next month. We caught up with him right before he left.
3: We have another massive sold-out. They say the lines are, it's already sold out. So, you know, when I go there, they pick up a lot of steam. When I go there, they win. And that's what I'm doing.
2: Senator Ricketts facing off against independent Dan Osborne, who has criticized the senator for cutting taxes for the rich and corporations. Michigan Democratic Senate candidate Abdul Al-Sayed on the Fox News channel today thanking the passengers who intervened to save the plane that was allegedly hijacked over Saudi Arabia last week.
4: When somebody does something like this, knowing that there are going to be folks who act heroically, that is critically important. So my message to them is thank you for saving the lives of the folks on that flight and saving whatever additional lives there were that could have been at risk.
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Well, I was always certainly a fan of Earl Thomas Conley. What a unique voice Earl had. There's one of his number ones, one of 18 number ones that Earl Thomas Conley had in his career. It's Fire and Smoke with Jim West here. Good afternoon. Big one here, of course, from Alan Jackson.

0: Oh boy, we're just bopping on down that dusty Dixie Road again. Almost out of gas, and I think I need some new shocks. Just bopping along there. Lee Greenwood with Jim West. Good afternoon. It's London's Classic Country, 106.9. We're going to party with Mel McDaniel, Louisiana, Saturday night next.
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11: 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Tomorrow, high of 76. Clear skies tomorrow night. Lows dip down to about 50. Ample sunshine and dry Wednesday and Thursday with highs in the low 80s. Taking a look at the extended forecast, 82 Friday, 81 Saturday, and 78 on Sunday. In the Wolf 106.9 Weather Center, I'm meteorologist Paul Trombley. Right now, it's 76 degrees.
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0: Top of my head, I can only think of a couple of country singers that had a number one record at the very beginning of their career. The first song they released goes number one. And those two people are Clint Black and that gentleman right there, the late Toby Keith. Now, there probably are others I'm not thinking about, but those are the two of them that had number one hits right away. Boy, that was a big one for Toby. Should have been a cowboy.
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0: Hey, do us a favor. Tell all your friends about all the great classic country music you're hearing on the radio here all the time. It's Diamond Rio. In a week or two, I'm Jim on the way, Brooks and Dunn, and some Montgomery gentry.
1: Here's the deal. 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
12: Here's your classic country 106.9 forecast. 44 tonight under clear skies. Tomorrow, high of 76. Clear skies tomorrow night. Lows dip down to about 50. Ample sunshine and dry Wednesday and Thursday with highs in the low 80s. Taking a look at the extended forecast, 82 Friday, 81 Saturday, and 78 on Sunday. In the Wolf 106.9 Weather Center, I'm meteorologist Paul Trombley. Right now, it's 76 degrees.
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Oh, it's the Gatlin boys, Larry, Steve, and Rudy, the Gatlin brothers, all the gold in California. I've mentioned this before, but the first time I interviewed Larry Gatlin on the radio one day, when that song was a hit, he says, you know, Jim, he says, all the gold in California afforded me a circle driveway, a color TV, and a gold watch. And boy, I'm grateful. And it certainly was. Good afternoon. Classic country just for you. Boy, this was a big one from George Strait.

0: He was a singer-songwriter from Austin, Texas, Rick Trevino, born in 1971. Well, that sure makes me feel old. I graduated high school in 1971. Oh, boy. I'm Jim. Good afternoon. Music from Reba. Straight ahead.
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15: Here's your classic country 106.9 forecast. 44 tonight under clear skies. Tomorrow, high of 76. Clear skies tomorrow night. Lows dip down to about 50. Ample sunshine and dry Wednesday and Thursday with highs in the low 80s. Take a look at the extended forecast. 82 Friday, 81 Saturday, and 78 on Sunday. In the Wolf 106.9 Weather Center, I'm meteorologist Paul Trombley. Currently, it's 75 degrees.
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0: Well, this ain't my first rodeo. Yeah, I've been around a few horse corrals in my time. There's Vern Gosden, ain't my first rodeo, Jim West, Monday afternoon. We've got some country music birthdays to tell you about from yesterday. Sunday would have been, is Heidi Newfield's birthday. Heidi was part of the trio Trick Pony a few years ago. Singer Sarah Darling having a birthday today. So is Hobie Hubbard, part of the group Sawyer Brown. Leroy Van Dyke, the auctioneer man. And Walk On By, Wait On The Corner singer. He's in his 90s, I think. I think Leroy Van Dyke is like 96, 97 years old. Happy birthday to Leroy. Yeah, and today's birthdays include the late Johnny Duncan from the old Panhandle of Texas. Yeah, and Johnny had a bunch of duets with, of course, Janie Fricke back in the day.
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0: It has always been one of my favorite classic country songs. It's Highway 101 featuring Paulette Carlson there on lead vocal and a walking, talking, crying, barely beaten, broken heart, boy, from the wacky creative songwriting pen of none other than Roger Miller and Justin Tubb, Ernest Tubb's son. They co-wrote that together, but boy, you know that Roger had a lot to do with it. It's a fun song, sure is.
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14: Here's your classic country 106.9 forecast. 44 tonight under clear skies. Tomorrow, high of 76. Clear skies tomorrow night. Lows dip down to about 50. Ample sunshine and dry Wednesday and Thursday with highs in the low 80s. Taking a look at the extended forecast, 82 Friday, 81 Saturday, and 78 on Sunday. In the Wolf 106.9 Weather Center, I'm meteorologist Paul Trombley. Right now, 73.

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1: Fox News, I'm Tom Graham. Former American Idol contestant Caleb Flynn sentenced to life without parole today for the murder of his wife Ashley in their Ohio home. He addressed his two daughters in court.
2: I'm so sorry. I am so sorry. And pray you can one day forgive me.
1: Now, Flynn initially claimed an intruder shot his wife over text messages to his mistress showed he planned to kill her. President Trump traveling to Nebraska for a campaign event. He aims to rally support for Republican Senator Pete Ricketts ahead of the midterm elections.
3: We have another massive sold out. They say the lines are, it's already sold out. So, you know, when I go there, they pick up a lot of steam. When I go there, they win. And that's what I'm doing.
1: Senator Ricketts facing off against independent Dan Osborne, who is backed by Democrats. 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

Oh, I just woke up in love, exiled Jim West. Happy Monday afternoon. I mentioned some birthdays earlier. Hobie Hubbard, one of the members of this group, Sawyer Brown, having a birthday today. Happy birthday, Hobie. Some girls do, and Sawyer Brown.

0: Oh, it's our wonderful Dolly Parton, Tennessee Homesick Blues, Jim West, Monday afternoon. CMA is revealing the lineup for an upcoming Dolly Parton tribute special, and some of the stars that are going to be performing in tribute to the late Dolly Parton include Reba McEntire, Ella Langley, Carrie Underwood, Vince Gill, Ricky Skaggs, Brad Paisley, Kelsey Ballerini, Lainey Wilson, Ashley McBride, Zach Brown. Boy, what an all-star lineup. CMA presents I Will Always Love You, a celebration of Dolly Parton. It's going to be airing live October 21st, 9 p.m. Eastern, ABC and Disney. And I guess it's coming from Belmont University right there in Nashville. All the proceeds will benefit Dolly's Imagination Library. Don't miss this. October 21st, a big CMA special in tribute to the late Dolly Parton.
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5: Here's your Classic Country 106.9 forecast. 44 tonight under clear skies. Tomorrow, high of 76. Clear skies tomorrow night. Lows dip down to about 50. Ample sunshine and dry Wednesday and Thursday with highs in the low 80s. Taking a look at the extended forecast, 82 Friday, 81 Saturday, and 78 on Sunday. In the Wolf 106.9 Weather Center, I'm meteorologist Paul Trombley. Right now, 71.

0: I don't know whose it is, but it ain't my truck. Yeah, there's Rhett Akins, Jim West. I understand Rhett has been invited to become a new member of the Grand Ole Opry. A lot of country stars have been offered opportunities to join the Opry recent years, including Susie Bacchus, Kathy Mattea, Steve Earle, Neil McCoy. And now it looks like Rhett Akins is going to be invited to become an Opry member as well.
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0: We're playing them all, your favorite classic country, every single day around here. Yes, we are. Jim West, along with Brian White, and a song from back in the 90s, Someone Else's Star. Stay close. Alan Jackson driving that Mercury up and down the road again next.
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12: Here's your Classic Country 106.9 forecast. 44 tonight under clear skies. Tomorrow, high of 76. Clear skies tomorrow night. Lows dip down to about 50. Ample sunshine and dry Wednesday and Thursday with highs in the low 80s. Taking a look at the extended forecast, 82 Friday, 81 Saturday, and 78 on Sunday. In the Wolf 106.9 Weather Center, I'm meteorologist Paul Trombley. Right now, it's 67 degrees.
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1: Fox News, I'm John Saucier. Former pastor and American Idol contestant Caleb Flynn was sentenced today for the murder of his wife Ashley in February of this year in their Ohio home. Miami County Judge Janine Pratt.
2: Count one, aggravated murder, an unclassified felony. The court imposes a prison sentence of life without the possibility of parole, which by operation of law is a mandatory prison sentence to be served at the Ohio Department of Rehabilitation and Corrections.
1: Russian officials say they're monitoring an incident where an employee at a Siberian plague research institute reportedly got sick with pneumonia and died. President Trump, have you heard about this?
3: Well, looking at it very strongly, we just heard about it. And they call it pneumonia. And pneumonia, you know, years ago you could treat pneumonia easier. The microbes and the germs have gotten stronger disproportionately, but we'll help them.
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